had on his personal life, it was had really had its ups and downs. It started a family with a woman called Maria, but she died suddenly when he was actually working away from home, and he came back and had no idea, and she'd already been dead and buried by that point. Can you imagine how that would have felt? It was also a slightly frustrating time for him too. He couldn't write church music. His employer didn't want music in the church, and that's one of the reasons Bach wrote so much great instrumental music. But putting yourself in his shoes with a young family, grieving, and having swiftly got married again, but still grieving, you know? And spending those long evenings kind of with his inquiring mind, unfurling and trying to think of new and clever and ways to write music and to express himself with instruments. You know, how to solve problems with music. Maybe that's how you could frame it. Here he is tackling an incredible challenge. One instrument, the cello, can normally only play one note at a time. Occasionally, you'll know this if you're a cellist, you can play, you know, more than one note at a time. But it's not practical to do that frequently, is it? You're normally just playing one line at a time. But Bach manages to imply the whole harmony of a piece of music. And it's astonishing. I wonder what he felt when he came up with the solution to this problem on one of those dark evenings after the kids had gone to bed in Köthen. Cello Suite number 1 from Bach. And here's Yo-Yo Ma.

back. Jealous Suite number one. You're at six in total, but Jealous Suite number one in G with those elegant set of dances. It's really experimental stuff, isn't it? Like I was saying, just one musical line, but describing the harmony. There's Yo-Yo Ma, by the way, performing it. It's for you, Emily in Bundaberg. You say, I'm driving past sheep, a donkey and horses with my English Springer, Stella, in the front listening to Bach, and life is good. Indeed it is. 0437 236 777 is the text line number for ABC Classic. Mozart and Fritz Kreisler coming your way in just a little while, but a little bit more movie music for you now. Nicola Benedetti with the Bournemouth Symphony Orchestra, and Nigel Hess's theme for Ladies in Lavender.

It's Nicola Benedetti on the violin. Ladies in Lavender is the film. Music by Nigel Hess. And the main theme with Nicola Benedetti and the Bournemouth Symphony Orchestra. Some great violin sounds in a lunchtime concert. This is what I'm so looking forward to, because it's got two absolute corkers in it. It really does. By the way, it's the German Symphony Orchestra in Berlin. They're finishing off the concert with Tchaikovsky Symphony No. 5. I mean, if you like your emotions being like pulled in different directions in a good way, you know what I mean? You like being wrung out. Tchaikovsky Symphony No. 5, particularly in this performance from the German Symphony Orchestra in Berlin, is going to do the honors for you. And Augustin Adelich joining them for Sibelius's violin concerto. So make sure, I'm not going to be missing it. 1 o'clock this afternoon with Genevieve Lang in lunchtime concert. Fritz Kreisler now, talking of the violin. This is a miniature Viennese march.

0: The music of Fritz Kreisler. I mean, he was a violinist composer of the early 20th century, very much the modern era. You know, he collaborated with Elgar, for example. He did heaps of recordings, but he specialized in writing music that felt older than that. It was deliberately old-fashioned, deliberately nostalgic, deliberately emotional music from Fritz Kreisler, making people sigh and be wistful. There's a miniature Viennese march. Patricia Kopanchinskaya, Pat Kopp on the violin, Jonas Aonen on the piano, Reto Bieri on the clarinet, Thomas Kaufmann on the cello for you on ABC Classic. That was good, wasn't it?
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0: Piano sonata by a composer you might not be familiar with, but will be a new favourite for you in a little while. She's called Doreen Carwithin. She was a 20th century British composer and film composer as well. But right now, as promised, Mozart. This is from Così fan tutte.

Well, sounds così fan tutte. Suave sia il vento. May the winds blow gently, sweetly for you. Carol Orisi conducting the Australian Opera and Ballet Orchestra, and the voices of Amanda Thain, David Brennan, and Fiona Janes on ABC Classic. Your Saturday night at the Opera this Saturday at 9 o'clock. Tell you what, it's going to be something a bit different. So, do you remember the film Dead Man Walking? Susan Sarandon and Sean Penn. It was based on a real life story about a friendship that was struck up between a nun and a man waiting on death row in the United States. As I say, it was based on a true story, and it's been made into an opera now. So that's what you're going to hear on Saturday evening at 9 o'clock. The American composer Jake Heggie's done it. And then to go with that, a few years ago, Margaret Throsby interviewed the author, who was one of the, you know, the characters in the book. It was based on a real story, Sister Helen Prejean, and that's going to be on Sunday at 8 o'clock here on ABC Classic as well. If you miss any of these, I mean, you might be busy this weekend, you'll be able to get them on ABC Listen afterwards. You're listening to ABC Classic. Doreen Carr Witherden at 24 years of age, forging a fantastic career. I mean, for a start, she was a prolific film composer. She wrote scores for over 30 films, and she was just getting things going at this point in her life when she wrote her piano sonatina. Imagine what it would have been like. I mean, that, but at this point, she'd had a couple of runs on the boards in terms of concert hall music. There was a cello sonata, for example, but this was the first big piece of music that got people interested in Doreen Carr Witherden. Here's Bengt Forsbrae to perform it.

Doreen Carwilliams' Piano Sonatina. She wrote it in 1946, and maybe it's the knowledge of that. But there's a hint of real optimism there, isn't there, in that final movement. She was only 24 at the time, and so it would be expected that she'd write real upbeat, tail-in-the-air kind of music. But it's palpable, isn't it? Doreen Carwilliams' Piano Sonatina. Bengt Forsberg was the pianist for you on ABC Classic, and that's for you. I don't know your name, but you messaged me a little while and you said, life is good when you can cycle to work on a clear blue sky with the gorgeous red rocks in partway Alice Springs after the rainstorm last night and listening to ABC Classic. Music from Norway now, not from Grieg. You'll have some Grieg tomorrow on ABC Classic, just a little hint there. But this is Johan Halvorsen, who was the generation after Grieg and took up the mantle, really, with the Norwegian style of classical music. But here he is channeling Handel. This is a Passacaglia based on some keyboard music by Handel. Renaud Cabasson on the violin, Gauthier Cabasson on the cello.

0: I passed the Kalea after Handel from Norwegian composer Johan Halvorsen, and there was a very vigorous performance for Renaud Capucin on the violin, Gauthier Capucin on the cello. Do you know what? Isn't it funny, this music, a lot of it written centuries ago, how appropriate and relevant it is to 2026, how it matches your life. I was just telling you about somebody riding a bike in Alice Springs. Caroline, you're Nunawal Country and Canberra, and you say, look, all the music today matches a windy walk at the National Arboretum. Stay warm. 0437 236 777 is the text line number. You will be visited by Leonard Bernstein and a bit of Scarborough Fair in a little while. It's not Simon Garfunkel, it's an Aussie take on it. But in just a sec, John Dowland.
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Lindsay and the Kulin Nation, you find that music very peaceful. Well, it's called Orlando Sleepeth, so you'd expect it to be quite gentle. It's from John Dowland, a guy who wrote lots of songs, but there's some lute music performed by Jonas Norberg on his lute. You are listening to ABC Classic. Once again, the text line 0437 236 777. It's always so nice to hear from you, by the way. I mean that genuinely. It's nice to know how you're reacting to the music. And if you're on ABC Listen, just push a button and it comes straight through. Louise Frank, somebody who had serious runs on the board. For example, here she is collaborating with Josef Joachim. He was the German violinist that had worked with Felix Mendelssohn in Leipzig. In fact, with Felix Mendelssohn, they'd gone to London and he'd revived Beethoven's violin concerto. So we're talking about the absolute pinnacle of the classical music world in the 1850s, and he wanted to work with Louise Frank. That's the amount of esteem that she was regarded as a composer. In fact, it was for him, for Joachim, that she wrote her Violin Sonata No. 2.

Amaya was the violinist, Verena Louis at the piano. More from Frank tomorrow, actually. Something a bit bigger from her first symphony. You're listening to ABC Classic. Bella Bartok taking you to Romania.

Romanian folk dances by Bela Bartok, Martin Frost on the clarinet, Olof Vendel on the cymbalom. That's the plucked instrument you might have heard there, and the Royal Stockholm Philharmonic Orchestra on ABC Classic. Before you get to Bernstein, here's music from Stuart Greenbaum. Somebody approached him wanting a wedding anniversary gift for his wife in the form of music. The wife, her name is Rosemary, and Stuart Greenbaum remembered that there's a certain folk song that features the herb, rosemary. Here's the results.

Scarborough Variations by Stuart Greenbaum. Based on Scarborough Fair, do you need, really need me to tell you that? Performed by Ashley Brown and Sarah Watkins, two of the three members of the NZ Trio for you on ABC Classic. Richard Strauss coming your way very soon. Right now, a dip into the wonderful world of Leonard Bernstein. Zabina Meyer on the clarinet, Wayne Marshall at the piano, and the City of Birmingham Symphony Orchestra.

Leonard Bernstein wrote the symphonic dances for West Side Story in 1961. It was a few years after the show had hit Broadway, but in 1961 they were in the middle of making the movie version of it, the Natalie Wood one. So very, very opportune timing from Leonard Bernstein. Capitalize on it. Somewhere from symphonic dances from West Side Story. There's the City of Birmingham Symphony Orchestra and Pavel Yerva conducting. Haydn and Arvo Pärt coming your way very soon on ABC Classic. Richard Strauss's opera Der Rosenkavalier, a rather bittersweet, nostalgic look at aging, actually. This is one of the waltzes performed by the Singapore Symphony Orchestra.

0: Richard Strauss is Der Rosenkavalier set in a world of opulence. You know, the aristocracy wicks and dances, and so there's lots of waltz music in it, and it also adds to the air of, you know, nostalgia. This is music from the beginning of the 20th century. From Der Rosenkavalier, one of the fast waltzes performed by Singapore Symphony Orchestra and Lan Sui. And just a little nod once again to a very special Saturday night at the Opera, 9 o'clock on Saturday. An adaptation of Dead Man Walking. You know, maybe you've seen the movie with Sean Penn and Susan Sarandon, based on the book by Sister Helen Prejean. Well, now there's an opera version by Jake Heggie, and you can also hear an interview with Sister Helen Prejean on Sunday here on ABC Classic.
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0: An hour away from Carl Jenkins, your composer of the week. Today I look at a grand work that's inspired by architecture. And there's also a saxophone concerto he wrote for Jess Gillam. So that's in 1 hour. Here's Haydn.

It's funny, music by Haydn that he wrote in the 1780s, but seems like it could belong to 20, 30, 40 years in the future from then. It's very expressive, isn't it? It's almost romantic. String Quartet number 54 by Haydn in the second movement with the London Haydn Quartet. Have you ever been to Catalonia? Maybe you're from there, actually. I'm talking about the area around Barcelona. Just to the north and west of Barcelona, there's the most stunning sight. Sometimes you see it from the plane when you're coming in to Barcelona Airport. It's Montserrat. It's a mountain scene with an abbey and monastery on the top, seemingly impossibly, you know, placed on top of this mountain, balancing there in the clouds. It's the most astonishing place. It really is. You're going to hear a piece of Australian music written for that monastery to be performed there in just a little while. This is by Arvo Pärt, Für Alina, for Alina. Arvo Pärt writing this for a family friend. I mean, the family had broken up, the mum and dad had gone their separate ways. And in the middle, the daughter, and she decided to, she was old enough to go off travelling. She went to England with her dad. And this work is dedicated to her in that difficult time for Alina. It's performed by Katya Buniatishvili.

0: deliberately spacious, calming music, centering music by Arvo Pärt for Alina, for Alina. Katia Bunatiashvili at the piano for your own ABC Classic. Music that got Arvo Pärt out of a, you know, unfortunate situation. He'd kind of lost his way compositionally. And in Für Alina, he found a new style, a new way of composing, that ringing bell-like sound that led the way to things like, you know, Spiegel im Spiegel and other great works by Arvo Pärt. You're listening to ABC Classic. A few people on the text line saying you've been to Montserrat and you've seen the most incredible place that it is, that monastery perched on top of a hill in Catalunya. Susan, in Normal Country, you remember the boys' choir from Montserrat coming to Adelaide Festival a couple of years ago. You said they were incredibly well-trained, great voices. Well, here's the story of an Australian choir going to Montserrat. And Lynn Williams told Vanessa Hughes on Classic Drive, I think it was last year, about how this piece of music came to be.
1: Ave Maria, this Ave Maria for Montserrat. And I wrote this piece last year in a hurry because I had to, because we were on tour with Gondwana Voices and we got the great opportunity to perform, to sing at Montserrat Abbey. So, of course, you know, Montserrat with its 1,000-year-old choir, and they said, you can come and sing, but you need to sing an Ave Maria. And I spent a couple of hours looking for one, and nope, there was nothing suitable, so I whipped one up very quickly, and we rehearsed it on the bus between Saragossa and Barcelona. Sopranos on the left, altos on the right, and the very next day we performed it from memory. So I thought, well, it was worth it.

0: Conjured Out of Thin Air by Lynn Williams, as she was telting you for that performance by Gondwana Voices at Montserrat Monastery in Catalonia. Ave Maria from Montserrat, it's called Gondwana Voices with Lynn Williams on ABC Classic. What's coming up? Well, do you fancy a bit of Stravinsky? His breakthrough ballet, The Firebird, a suite from it in just a little while. But in a moment, a guy you might not know, Francesco Veracini, his name. He was a Florentine composer. There's two things you need to know about him. The first is that his dad was a pharmacist and an undertaker. And it just makes me laugh. It's such an unfortunate combination of professions, isn't it? You get the full service from the first consultation. Anyway, the other thing about this composer, Francesco Veracini, is that he survived a shipwreck. He traveled a lot. He went to London, he went to Dresden, and along the way came a cropper on some rocks and managed to escape. He lost his violins, but he survived to tell the tale. Francesco Maria Veracini, music on dry land for him in just a moment.
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Well, it's very grand, isn't it? A lot of drums, certainly in that performance from the Venice Baroque Orchestra, of music by Francesco Maria Veracini. His violin concerto in D. Shushan Serenossian was the violinist, and Andrea Marcon there, pretty much keeping everything under control at the front. Wonder what that would have sounded like in somewhere like those grand halls in Florence. You're listening to ABC Classic. My name's Russell Torrance. Chopin coming your way in a little while. But right now you're at a very important point in time. It's 1910. You're in Paris. And there's a ballet company called Le Ballet Russe. They'd only just started out, actually. They started out in 1909. Dancing to music that had been recycled from the likes of Borodin and Rimsky-Korsakov and Chopin, etc., etc. And they were famous for how exotic and wonderful everything was. I mean, to Paris audiences, Russia would have been so exotic in those days, wouldn't it? And the idea of Russian dancers in front of them, you know? But they switched things up a gear in 1910. They found themselves a young composer and imported him from Russia. He was 28 years of age. He was called Igor Stravinsky. What would you have thought if you'd heard this music in 1910. This is still the world of Debussy, and you know that kind of soft French sounding music, which has had its definitely modern leanings, no doubt, but not like this. There's energy from Stravinsky, from the Firebird. Rachmaninoff heard the music and said, "Great God, what a work of genius this is." The Firebird by Stravinsky, performed by the Royal Concertgebouw and Bernard Haitink on ABC Classic.

From 1910, Stravinsky's ballet, The Firebird, the Royal Concertgebouw Orchestra with Bernard Haitink. What a piece of music. Mixed reviews when it was first heard in 1910. By the way, it was the 25th of June 1910. It's nearly its birthday. Debussy, who was still around, he said this. Well, what do you expect? One has to start somewhere. You're listening to ABC Classic. Your composer of the week is Carl Jenkins. His Palladio for you in just a little while, and a saxophone concerto. Here's Chopin.

0: Nobuyuki Tsujii at the piano, and a study by Chopin, number 8, subtitled Sunshine. That's for you, Debbie, in Ghana Country in Adelaide. You say, it's pretty chilly here today. The music's helping me keep warm. Well, Debbie, don't forget about the ABC Classic hoodies you can buy. 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
0: Sir Carl Jenkins. I think I mentioned this to you yesterday, that a myriad of different facets in Sir Carl's wonderful musical life. You know, played in a jazz fusion band called Soft Machine. And we meet him again now at, I suppose you could call his second career, writing music for advertising in the 1980s and 1990s. I mean, some of his greatest music started out as the backing for those wonderful TV ads that sell you stuff. This one was for diamonds, just in case you fancy buying some diamonds today. Carl Jenkins realized that it had more life than just being in a TV ad, so he recomposed it and called it Palladium.

Palladio by Carl Jenkins, the opening movement. It's named, by the way, for Andrea Palladio. He was an architect in the 1500s in Venice and coined that architectural style that's still been copied, isn't it? You know, borrowed from Greek and Roman architecture, columns and architraves and all that stuff. Carl Jenkins, your composer of the week. He was conducting the Adiemus Ensemble, by the way, having holiday from Adiemus to record Palladio for you. In a little while, you're going to hear a saxophone concerto that also features percussion that Carl Jenkins wrote for Jess Gillam. But when they were releasing it on an album, Carl Jenkins realized that it needed a companion piece. So what he did, and this is as recently as 2024, he decided that he would refresh Palladio. He said, look, it seemed like an ideal companion piece for the saxophone, but I've made some changes. I've added some wind instruments to change the sound of Palladio. Here's the third movement of Palladio Reimagined.

Palladio reimagined from a couple of years ago from Carl Jenkins, the third movement with the Royal Philharmonic Orchestra, conducted by Carl Jenkins, your composer of the week on ABC Classic. Do you ever take your kids or grandkids along to, you know, like special creative workshops, come and try kind of things? You actually have a lookout. There'll be some coming up soon in the school holidays, won't there? Particularly from your local state orchestras. Well worth doing. And you never know what might happen, you know? Here's Jess Gillam. She's from Elveston and Cumbria in the northwest of England. It's these days, it's a beautiful part of the world, but these days it's quite an economically deprived area. You know, post-industrial, that kind of thing. But when she was seven, she got to go along to one of these creative workshops. It was actually at a carnival centre in Cumbria. She says, there's all these different workshops on offer, and I tried everything, and then I came to the saxophone.

and just fell in love with the sound of it. I think I was really lucky to make a sound at all. It was probably a honk. But to be honest, this huge sound coming out of the intrigue

things that the 7-year-old Jess Gillam was meant to be getting excited about at the Carnival Centre, but actually found the saxophone. Stravaganza is called. Jess Gillam on soprano sax. Carol Jenkins conducting the Royal Philharmonic Orchestra. And quite a lot of percussion provided by Jody Jenkins and Zanz Duggan.

0: Carl Jenkins' saxophone concerto known as Stravaganza, taking you to the carnival in Brazil by the sounds of it in that last movement. Very samba-like, wasn't it? He wrote it for Jess Gillam, and there she was on soprano sax. Carl Jenkins conducting the Royal Philharmonic Orchestra, and very important percussion parts from Jody Jenkins and Zanz Duggan. Your composer of the week, Carl Jenkins. Just a reminder that he's a saxophonist himself. Would have helped writing that. Tomorrow after midday, some music from the Armed Man, I'm Asked for Peace, and Sir Carl Jenkins' Te Deum as well. In just a moment, music for the harpsichord.
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She was called Mariana Martinez. She was part of the crowd, the artistic crowd in Vienna, the end of the 1700s. I mean, she knew Haydn. At one point, they lived in the same apartment block. And Mozart was a massive fan of her playing. He was one of the many people who would crowd thrilled into like concert halls to hear Mariana Martinez perform. In fact, her piano or her keyboard style influenced his later piano concertos. It's a keyboard concerto in E minor from Mariana Martinez, Nicoletta Parashefescu on harpsichord with La Floridiana on ABC Classic. Actually, speaking of Mozart and piano concertos, music from his 20th piano concerto for you in a little while. But here he is once again, Johann Sebastian Bach. You had him a couple of times earlier on this morning. Such brilliant, noble, modest music. The guy seemed to have been quite modest in how he regarded himself as a composer, but the results are magical. The third movement of the double violin concerto with Helena Rathbone and Richard Tognetti.

Johann Sebastian Bach, his double violin concerto, maybe written in his early years in Köthen, maybe written later on for one of his famous coffeehouse concerts in Leipzig. And there's the third movement, Helena Rathbone and Richard Tognetti on the violins, and Richard Tognetti also directing the Australian Chamber Orchestra. Lunchtime concert today is, I can't wait, the German Symphony Orchestra in Berlin, joined by Augustin Adelisch for Sibelius's gutsy violin concerto and, you know, real heart in your sleeve stuff from Tchaikovsky, Symphony No. 5. So that's coming up for you today in about 12 minutes. But I'm still thinking about yesterday's lunchtime concert. It was for the Melbourne Symphony Orchestra. Pavli Jumpinen joined them on the piano for a Mozart piano concerto, one of his late piano concertos where he makes the piano sing. I mean, he was an opera composer anyway, wasn't he, Mozart? But there's a real sense of song from the way he writes.

piano. I can't stop thinking about it. So I wanted to play you a movement of that concerto this morning. The third movement of the 20th Piano Concerto, and this performance from Dejan Lazic and the Bergen Philharmonic.

Mozart Piano Concerto number 20, one of those famous late piano concertos by Mozart that he composed for his own performances. He made money off it. That was the idea. The third movement, Dejan Lazic there with the Bergen Philharmonic Orchestra and Jan Willem de Vrant on ABC Classic. Tomorrow on ABC Classic, he'll be playing some more Mozart. Mozart that he composed when he was visiting Leipzig and thinking about Johann Sebastian Bach. I'll tell you the story about how Mozart got to play Bach's organ when he was in Leipzig. I mean, how good would that be? So that's tomorrow on ABC Classic. Just before your lunchtime concert coming up in a couple of minutes, time for a bumblebee.

0: It's by Rimsky-Korsakov from the tale of Tsar Saltan, The Flight of the Bumblebee, and there's the Philharmonia conducted by Vladimir Ashkenazy. Well, as always, your essentials hours from 9 until 10 tomorrow morning, nothing but the greatest classical music. You just heard a piano concerto from Mozart. You'll hear some piano concerto music from Felix Mendelssohn tomorrow in your essentials hour. Music that has a romantic story attached to it. Felix Mendelssohn nearly getting hooked up to somebody in Munich. I'll see you in the morning.
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3: Today's Lunchtime Concert, you're in for a treat. It happens to feature the best violin concerto. All right, that might only be one person's opinion, and that person might be me, but I'm sure I've got some fellow lovers of the Sibelius Violin Concerto listening today. Hands up. Yes, there you are. Fantastic. Playing the Sibelius Violin Concerto in today's Lunchtime Concert is the brilliant knockout violinist Augustin Haderlich. He performs with the German Symphony Orchestra Berlin and conductor today, Manfred Honeck. Tchaikovsky's Fifth Symphony in the second half, and to begin, a work, a powerful work. It starts quite shockingly, so just brace yourselves a little bit. It's music by Adolphus Cunningham Hailstork III. Hailstork is a new name to me, completely new. I hadn't heard it. He was born in 1941, so he'd be in his 80s now, lives in Virginia Beach, Virginia, and wrote this piece, Lacrimosa 1919, for the Virginia Symphony. A lot of composers in the 20th century, I'm thinking of Martinu, Penderecki, William Grant Still, wrote memorial pieces lamenting for groups or populations that suffered their fellow humans' violent and destructive tendencies. There's no sort of soft, gentle way of saying that. So Hailstork in this music, lamenting those lost in the anti-black violence of the Red Summer. This piece, as a lament and intended, initially conceived as a response to historical events, says the composer. But the goal is not an actual depiction of those events, like you might find in a Strauss tone poem, for instance, but instead more of a way in which to process the emotional aftermath of that music. So as I said, it starts quite shockingly, just be prepared, but then what unfolds is potentially profoundly moving for you.

Manfred Honeck conducting the German Symphony Orchestra of Berlin in a Lacrimosa 1919 by Adolphus Hailstork, American composer. And with that piece, throwing you into the shock of a time known as the Red Summer, a time of racist violence against an aspiring African-American middle class. A Lacrimosa. The title, a link back to the formal structure of a requiem, and profoundly moving indeed. What a way to start today's lunchtime concert. Genevieve Lang with you on ABC Classic, and the German Symphony Orchestra Berlin about to welcome to the stage the brilliant violinist Augustin Hadelijk. I have to confess, I've had a sneaky listen already to this performance. I couldn't help myself when it comes to Sibelius. I know no restraint. And this is really something very special. If you don't know the Sibelius Violin Concerto, he only wrote one, not just one violin concerto, but in fact one concerto full stop. He wasn't particularly inclined towards the idea of virtuosity for virtuosity's sake. Sibelius himself a violinist, he wanted to become a soloist. He probably left it a little bit too late to knuckle down and do the hours and hours of practice required, but he did play with the Vienna Conservatory Orchestra, didn't nail an audition with the Vienna Philharmonic, but knew the instrument from the inside out. And you definitely hear that in this three-movement concerto. Sibelius elsewhere in his music draws on a couple of things for inspiration, often turning to the folklore and legends of his native Finland and landscapes, the natural environment. But this piece doesn't really reflect the flat and fairly watery environment, natural environment of Finland. Finland's highest mountain, Mount Hulti, is a little over 1,300 metres high, which means it could fit almost twice into Australia's highest mountain, Mount Kosciuszko. And we have to acknowledge that our mountains aren't very high when it comes to comparisons with elsewhere in the world. So that's all by way of making the point that Finland is quite flat. This music, this concerto, is not flat. It is craggy. It is steep. It is mountainous. It is cavernous. It's full of valleys of emotion and passion. And yes, there is a healthy amount of virtuosity. Perhaps Sibelius just accidentally wrote

that into the score despite his intentions. Virtuosic music requires a virtuosic soloist, Augustin Hadalick, for you right now on ABC Classic to perform the Violin Concerto by Jean Sibelius. Manfred Honeck conducts the German Symphony Orchestra, Berlin.

A performance for the ages. Augustin Hadalek with the Sibelius Violin Concerto. Told you you were in for a treat. The German Symphony Orchestra of Berlin, conducted by Manfred Honeck, to accompany. I felt like, listening to the length of some of those phrases, Hadalek's bow on occasion felt like it was twice as long as a regular bow. I don't know how he does it. A quick glimpse of his concert calendar reveals that he really spends a lot of time on the road, ping-ponging between North America, Europe, the UK, and Asia. Between now and the end of the year, I haven't counted them up, but it looks like easily in excess of 100 concerts. Clearly in demand. He's currently artist in residence with the Boston Symphony Orchestra, playing elsewhere in America with Chicago, Cleveland, New York, Philadelphia, Pittsburgh, Houston, St. Louis, the list goes on. Festivals in South Korea, recitals across America, Poland, Holland, Germany, Taipei. Grammy Awards under his belt and quite the sizable following. I do hope we see him down in Australia again in the not too distant future. But another little moment from Augustin Hadalek right now.

Absolutely phenomenal. That was, well, the violinist, if you've just joined us, the violinist Augustin Haderlich. If you have just joined us, you have to go back and listen to the Sibelius Violin Concerto he just played and the entirety of that encore. Haderlich, I have to imagine he crafted that arrangement himself. Part Bach meets Schumann on glass harmonica from Schumann's Traumerei. Traumerei from Schumann's Kinderszenen, childhood scenes. Oh, I'm all tongue-tied having listened to that. What a phenomenal technique and the bow control required for that. Really something very special. How lucky are we to have concerts of this calibre on ABC Classic? It almost makes you want to travel to see Haderlich somewhere overseas. I know some people can treat themselves in such a way. I'm not one of them. But maybe send me a postcard if you happen to go to Vancouver or Tokyo or Amsterdam or New York or Pittsburgh anytime in the next 12 months where Haderlich is also playing. Well, let's recover ourselves from that just a little before launching into the next piece of music to be played for you by the German Symphony Orchestra at Berlin with Manfred Honeck conducting Tchaikovsky, his Fifth Symphony. He had very mixed feelings about this piece. He hadn't written a symphony for 11 years. His fourth came out in 1877, the fifth in 1888. And it wasn't that he was sort of allergic to symphonic music, not at all. He wrote a number of suites in that time, which he could have quite simply named symphonies. He also wrote his Manfred Symphony, which is one of the unnumbered ones. Tchaikovsky was always much more at home in the world of ballet and opera than he was in symphonies. So with this Fifth Symphony, he wrote to his patron, Nadezhda von Meck. He said, "It seems to me I have not failed, and that is good." So that was Tchaikovsky 1.0. Then he conducted it in Prague and he said, "It is a failure. There is something repellent, something superfluous and insincere that the public instinctively recognises." Tchaikovsky 2.0. And then by March the following year, he wrote again, "I like it far better now." So how does the audience love the Symphony No. 5? Well, we love it well. A symphony with a fate motto, just like the fourth, six measures, six bars of this fate motto that you hear first low down in the clarinet. And it's really something that threads together the entire work. To play Tchaikovsky's Fifth Symphony for you now, the German Symphony Orchestra Berlin and its conductor for today's lunchtime concert on ABC Classic, Manfred Honeck.

0: Tchaikovsky raising you up in triumph once again through adversity with his Symphony No. 5. Manfred Honeck conducting your ABC Classic Lunchtime concert today. In the orchestra, he was conducting the German Symphony Orchestra of Berlin. Elsewhere in today's performance, you heard the Sibelius Violin Concerto in the astonishing hands of Augustin Hadelic. And a very powerful piece to open the program, the Lacrimosa 1919 of Adolphus Hailstalk. Every piece, the entire concert, there for you to listen to again on ABC Listen and via our website. 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
1: Experience the powerful story of Sister Helen Prejean this weekend on ABC Classic. Jake Heggie's adaptation of her story, Dead Man Walking, is your Saturday night at the Opera. Then you can revisit Margaret Throsby's interview with the woman at the centre of the story on Sunday night at 8. Helen Prejean on ABC Classic.

Kirill Gerstein with music of Komitas from a set of Armenian dancers. That was Manushaki of Vagarshapat. And Kirill Gerstein plays for you at this time tomorrow. He joins with the Melbourne Symphony Orchestra, I should say, for the Australian premiere of a piece written specially for Gerstein, the Spanish composer Francisco Coll. I'm not familiar with Coll nor his piano concerto. It is an Australian premiere after all. So let's discover it together tomorrow from 1. Jaime Martín also conducting the MSO in Music of Smetana and Dvorak. It's coming up to 11 minutes to 3 here on ABC Classic, which means Vanessa Hughes will be joining you shortly. Between now and then, sheer indulgence with the music of Ravel, his Introduction and Allegro. Harpist Marie-Pierre Longlamet.

The composer who was forced to marry a very wealthy, much older gentleman and live an immensely unhappy married life until she left him, took up with her former flame, who her parents wouldn't let her marry, and lived a life of scandal in Paris in the early 20th century. The music of Mel Bonis and her Barcarolle in E-flat. Joanna Kaczmarek bringing you world premiere recordings in your feature album this week. It is called In Plain Sight. 7 minutes past three. ABC Classic Drive. Here's another Barcarolle you were promised two back to back. This is the Offenbach variety. And there are two stellar

Soprano Fatma Saeed and mezzo-soprano, who is honestly, she's one of my two favourite mezzos, singing today, Marianne Krabasa. Hear her doing the flower duet. Ooh. Offenbach's Barcarolle, or oh, beautiful night, night of love. Offenbach taking you to, well, the Grand Canal in Venice, just like Melbonius was before. Shall we leave Venice behind now? Hello to Justin, though, on the text line, pointing out it's a nice decaffeination now after that very speedy coffeed up J.S. Bach's Bedinnerie. We're picking it up slightly here, but over in Venezuela.

The voice of folk singer Luciana Mancini with L'Arpeggiata, a recent feature album of yours on ABC Classic Drive, La Torre del Oro. Who else but Christina Pluha's brainchild? She's the coolest Baroque musician around, a traditional Venezuelan pajarito en sol at 20 minutes past 3 on ABC Classic. Here's Liszt.

0: Well, it is called Un Sospiro, or A Sigh, and you heard David Stanhope playing Liszt's third concert etude in D-flat. 25 minutes past three, plenty of sighs coming to you, but in a minute, you've got three best classical friends on stage live at a music festival. And of all the things these three musicians are going to play, piano, cello and violin, they're going to play a whole Beethoven symphony, a romp, just the three of them. That's after this.
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Beethoven's Mighty Fourth Symphony. These were concerts that Emmanuel Ax, Yo-Yo Ma, and Leonidas Kavakos performed live at a music festival, and everyone went bananas for them just choosing to do Beethoven symphonies as classical trios. They've now released two whole albums of these arrangements, and they are working so well. It's a real minuet of a third movement, the cult trios of Beethoven. 28 minutes to four on ABC Classic Drive, traditional Catalan carol.

a traditional Catalan Christmas song called The Child of the Mother, and it is one of the most famous guitarists in Spain, Miguel Llobet's arrangement. He studied with Tàrrega. It was all played, this Catalan tune, by Rupert Boyd on his guitar at 26 minutes to 4. ABC Classic Drive on your afternoon at work or picking up those critters and telling them to be quiet to listen to how great this horn sounds, okay? It's going to be played for you by Alec Frank Gemmell. Very unusually, he's going to replace Weber's cadenza with his own in this concertino for horn and orchestra. I mean, this was written for a star horn player by Weber in his own time in Karlsruhe, pushing this horn soloist to any virtuoso's limits. It's a stomping dance of a polacca.

Weber's Horn Concertino, written when he was 19 years old, hair coiffed as usual. Anytime there's a picture, a portrait of Weber, he always looks like the most sartorial of the, you know, early 19th century set of composers. The third movement, and playing his own cadenza, the great Alec Frank Gemmell playing the horn, the Scottish Chamber Orchestra, led by Alexander Janacek, at 20 minutes to four, ABC Classic Drive. Hello to Chrissy in Newtown. You say you teach that Catalan carol that you just heard to your choirs. It's very cute. It's all about food. Figs, nuts, raisins, special cheese and honey dishes. Mel imato. Oh, thank you so much for that, Chrissy. 0437 236 777. Here comes Fanny Mendelssohn.

We've only known that was Fanny Mendelssohn's for the last 16 years. It was written almost 200 years ago, by the way, 1828. And until 2010, everyone thought F. Mendelssohn must have been Felix Mendelssohn, even though it's in her handwriting, clearly her music and not Felix's. And she was composing a lot of music. It was just complete lazy silliness from the Boffins that put it in his column. Now we know the Easter Sonata, as I like to call it, or the Easter Sonata, as we should call it here, played by Guy Shockley, is Fanny's. The first movement is what you heard, 14 minutes to four, ABC Classic.

Well, a proud member of the French Resistance in World War II, a former item, a former clue in puzzle pieces, Elsa Baran's Second Symphony, Vojna or War, and the third movement played by the WDR Symphony Orchestra of Cologne are new puzzle pieces, but your last clue in this week's puzzle coming to you in 10 minutes' time, so stick around.

0: Executive of Adelaide's Hutt Street Centre says demand for homeless services is increasing. Chief Executive Chris Burns says the cost of living crisis and housing crisis is contributing to the rise. Mr. Burns is appealing to the community to donate non-perishable food and clothes during winter. Socceroos defender Kai Trewun says slowing down the Americans will be the key to winning Saturday's FIFA World Cup game against the USA in Seattle. The USA opened its home campaign with a 4-1 victory against Paraguay, while Australia downed Turkey 2-0 in its opening match. Trewun is familiar with some of the American players after joining Major League Soccer's New York City FC early this year. He says the Australian defence will need to be ready for some quick and skillful play.
1: They're going to be a really tough test, and you could see that against Paraguay. They had a great performance. So, you know, there's a few things that we've been working on during the week to try and, you know, shut a few things down. But we know they're going to be a strong team, and it's going to be a really tough game.
0: Now to South Australia's weather. There's a gale force warning for today and tomorrow for the lower southeast coast. And there's strong wind warnings for several coastal areas, including the far west coast, lower west coast and central coast. Around the state today, Port Lincoln expecting a top of 15, Port Pirie 16 degrees, Renmark 17 and Mount Gambier 16 degrees. Adelaide today, showers increasing a top of 15, it's currently 14.2 degrees. Adelaide tomorrow, showers 15, Saturday a shower or two, 15 degrees, Sunday partly cloudy and 14, Monday partly cloudy, 15 degrees. ABC News.
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4: With you until 6 o'clock. Almost time for your last clue in this week's puzzle pieces. My advice all week has been don't overthink it. You don't need to have the technical language. Just use your ears. Let your ears do the work. I would love you to picture yourself, if you'll let me, inside a prison for this one, okay? You've been in prison because you're broke. You owe people a lot of money. It's the nice kind of prison in the world of 18th century prisons in Ireland. You're in a debtor's prison, okay? And you have no way of buying yourself out, just stuck in this ruthless cycle of poverty until Handel comes to town and he says, I'm going to put on Messiah and I'm going to take not a dime from this concert, and I'm going to give it all to get all you impoverished jailies out of jail. So, feels pretty good. You might sing Hallelujah.

0: Premiering in Dublin, 1742, raising money to liberate plenty of people stuck in Dublin's debtors' prisons. And Handel never took a dime from a public performance of that piece of music, always seeing it as a charitable work after that. The Orchestra of the Antipodes and Cantillation giving you Messiah's Hallelujah Chorus, Anthony Walker conducting on ABC Classic Drive at 10 past four.
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0: Time for Puzzle Pieces, Monday, Tuesday, Wednesday, Thursday. After 4 o'clock, you hear a piece of classical music. Each week, they connect somehow. You have to figure out the connection and text us the answer, incorrect, correct, or very cheeky, to 0437 236 777. We've had plenty of correct guesses this week. We've had plenty of incorrect, fabulous, lateral thinking guesses too, and one or two obscene, very funny guesses. Like, as long as the obscenity is in good humour, I encourage it, okay? Life's too short. Here is where you started on Monday. Yoda's theme, John Williams' Star Wars and Empire Strikes Back, Tuesday's clue. I mean, goodness gracious, it is divine. The middle movements from Beethoven's 15th string quartet in A minor. Yesterday's clue, it was Korn Gold. See, without even thinking too much about it, they feel like they belong together. I think what you're about to hear in your last clue in this set, you've heard those three pieces, how do they connect to this one? The shortest puzzle pieces clue we've ever had.

50 seconds of a clue. It is one of Béla Bartók's Romanian folk dances. It is the so-called fast dance, the last and the sixth in the set. How does that connect to those other three beautiful pieces of classical music? One of you says they're in the same key. Oh, you're so close, but not quite. One of you says violin and string melodies all look

Technically, yes, that is not the answer. 0437 236 777. All-string melody is another guest from You Christian in Canberra. No, that is not the answer this week. You have until this time tomorrow to get your guesses in. Remember, it's not a race. Don't be deterred by the fact that some super duper clever clogs have already got the answer right. Some people freakishly got it on Monday. Don't worry about them. It's not a race. All correct guesses go in the hat. One of you is crowned each week, randomly drawn from the hat, that week's winner of Puzzle Pieces. You will take home the lauded IRL laminated stamp certified winner's card for Puzzle Pieces made by hand and with plenty of nerdy love from Professor Pizzicato. Send your guesses to 0437 236 777.

The Girls of Cadiz, music by Delib, just tossing some castanets and Spanish flair into the mix today on ABC Classic Drive. Eivind Ordland conducting the Royal Liverpool Philharmonic Orchestra and Queen of the Trumpet, Tinnitin Helset, doing the honours at 17 minutes past four, ABC Classic Drive. Marilyn in Coonawarra, Bunurong Country, I love your guests for Puzzle Pieces this week. They all essentially sound the same, virtually the same tune, with a dot of imagination. I think it's more than a dot, but Marilyn's not quite there, but that might help many people. Dance rhythms are the connection, Vanessa, you say, Gray. I mean, that's not the connection, but there are plenty of dance rhythms in all of them, but more so in others. I don't think there's really that many dance rhythms in the middle movement of Beethoven's 15th string quartet. That might be the most beautiful tune ever written, though. I'll give you that. Speaking of

Well, I think that's the perfect song for your ABC Classic neighbour, Johnny from Orange, to be listening to. Johnny, you've been listening to ABC Classic for a few months now. The music calms you when you're on the road. And you say that you find yourself just always, as you listen, imagining what movie scene you can create in your head to what suits the music. And absolutely loving what you're hearing. We're so happy to have you, Johnny. And I think that Edith Piaf's music, written by whoever, but in that case, the great Marguerite Monod, does exactly that. Transports you somewhere and you're, you know, fabulizing about anything you like and not your real life as you listen. The Hymn to Love by Monod. And instead of Piaf's voice, you heard guitarist Matt Withers. 22 minutes past four on ABC Classic. I mean, look, apples and oranges here. A beautiful contrast to the hedonistic life lived by Monod and Piaf. Vivaldi wrote this over the course of 5 years or so. And it is an unusual beast. It's sacred, yes, but he's kind of written it like an opera. So it's not strictly speaking a sacred work. But make no mistake, Emma Kirkby is singing to you here of being wary of the traps and the dangers of living a sinful life. Be chaste, be good, don't be naughty.

0: Vivaldi bringing you so much gentle, stern talking to. It's so light on the stern, but that is in fact what Emma Kirkby was singing there. Gemley in Melbourne, you say, in your opinion, Kirkby is the best Baroque soprano, so beautiful and light. Cecilia Bartoli, best Baroque mezzo-soprano. Yes, you heard Emma Kirkby singing with the Academy of Ancient Music. And Rudy in Coffs Harbour, you say, this sounds so much like a Handel aria. It is really an unusual beast, 1718 Vivaldi, putting these finishing touches on this real hybrid of a motet. He wrote 20 in the course of his life. And yes, it's sacred, but it sounds like an opera of its time. And just a very convenient way maybe for Vivaldi to sort of crowbar the music he wanted to write into the form that he had to write in. That's what I suspect was happening there. The opening aria from Nulla in Mundo Pax Sincera with the Academy of Ancient Music, conducted by Christopher Hogwood, at 29 minutes to 5, ABC Classic Drive.
1: It's a story that's inspired films and operas alike. Sister Helen Prejean's Dead Man Walking, and it's your Saturday night at the Opera this weekend. Joyce DiDonato and Philip Cutlip star in Jake Higgy's operatic adaptation, Saturday night from 9. And you can meet Sister Helen Prejean on Sunday night with Margaret Throsby at 8 on ABC Classic and ABC Listen.

The music of Ronald Binge, it always feels like it would be a period drama cinema score, and had a similar journey to classical music and a love of film music as Shostakovich did. I know musically they sound apples and oranges, but Ronald Binge, just like Shostakovich, not born to a silver spoon kind of life, had to work for a living, had to have a job as a young musician, a young person. And just like Shostakovich, Binge played in picture theatres for silent films to make bank. Binge played the organ, Shosta the piano. But Binge in there, on the organ, taught himself to compose, to sight read, and basically all of his musical skills on the job. You were hearing his Very Sweet and Light, very English, The Watermill. And Ruth Scott doing the honours on that singing oboe with the New London Orchestra. At 24 minutes to 5, ABC Classic Drive, Grieg, very much in love with his first cousin after this.

Over the Waves, a waltz written by the waltz king of, not Vienna, but in fact, Mexico, Juventino Rosas. And everyone thought it must be a Strauss family thing because it was such a phenom in the 19th century in Vienna that everyone just assumed every orchestral waltz that was fabulous was written by one of them. No, everyone just loving Mexican music and having no idea. Alondra de la Parra reclaiming that and conducting the Philharmonic Orchestra of the Americas on ABC Classic Drive. You know, there is fabulous live orchestral music coming your way tonight that will in fact take you to Berlin, the Berlin Radio Symphony Orchestra, Leonard Slatkin conducting a whole pile of American fabulousness tonight. So evening concert with Joel Carnegie. He's bringing you Samuel Barber, Aaron Copland, Bernstein and more. I'll be listening right alongside you. 19 minutes to five. Here's that marriage between two first cousins. It went so well, Grieg wrote this to celebrate their silver wedding anniversary.

Wedding day at Trollhagen should have been more accurately called Silver Wedding Anniversary at Trollhagen, Grieg wrote it, in honour of his own union to his beloved Nina, Anna Maria Markovna, playing piano. On ABC Classic Drive, here's the bad boy of classical music himself, well, one of them, Henry Lytolf, broke himself.

Well, he was in jail because he was sued by his in-laws' parents who had promised him if he'd just come back after deserting his wife to England, to his home country, they'd grant him a divorce, the thing he wanted so much. And it was all a ruse to get him to come back. They sued him the second he landed, put him in jail for months and months he was there, languishing and plotting his escape by seducing the jailer's daughter. Yes, indeed, Henry Littolf's second concerto symphonique. The fourth movement, Peter Donohoe, playing piano with a Bournemouth Symphony Orchestra. Plenty of memories being tickled by playing Over the Waves by Rosas before. Mark Intari, you say your heart was waltzing around your taxi as you sat at the rank there in Tari. ABC Classic, Vanessa Hughes with you until 6 o'clock tonight. Something brassy before the news, then we'll just keep on going.

0: and could well be contesting the later stages of the tournament. Its captain and star striker Harry Kane scored twice early on before Croatia levelled by half-time. England then kicked two second-half goals, much to the delight of its fans and dismay of Croatia's.
1: Hey, come on, England!
2: 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Harry Kane played well.
3: We are now a little bit sad. Hopefully we will qualify for the next round.
0: In other results today, Ghana notched a 1-0 win over Panama, Colombia downed Uzbekistan 3-1, and Portugal and DR Congo played a 1-1 draw.
4: Now to South Australia's weather. There's a gale force warning for today and tomorrow for the lower southeast coast, and there's strong wind warnings for several coastal areas tomorrow, including in the far west coast, lower west coast and central coast. Around the state today, Port Lincoln expecting a top of 15, Mount Gambier 16. Adelaide showers increasing a top of 15. It's currently 13.9 degrees. ABC News.
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7: By your side until 6 o'clock. Lovely to have your company. Edna Novoka, I'm going to let you down. I promised you, Sibelius, you've asked for the violin concerto. You said you'd crank it 10 out of 10 if so. You've already heard that today. There's been so much excellent big Sibelius coming to you all week long. For some reason, it just seems to be Sibelius season at ABC Classic this week. In fact, it's big, it's orchestral, and it's hefty, but it's his very first symphony, Ed.

Sibelius and a sensational Aussie performance. Arvo Vollmer conducting your Adelaide Symphony Orchestra, the Scherzo from Sibelius's very first symphony. Ed says, okay, I still cranked it. It's very, very good. Thanks again. How can Sibelius not be in every Australian heart, you say, Gemley in Melbourne? You sang his tune, Be Still My Soul. Brings back some very nice memories to hear Sibelius, and you tune in for it every Anzac Day. It's 11 minutes past five on ABC Classic Drive, calming things down with one of the greatest cellists ever, Lynn Harrell, bringing you the sounds of a bird.

The Swan from Sasson's Carnival of the Animals on ABC Classic Drive. Vanessa Hughes with you until 6 o'clock, picking the pace back up again. Not quite to the Sibelius Place, but on the way, just before Christmas, 1879, Dvorak's in his 30s. He's playing in a Czech band at this point in his life and writing some very fun things for them to play.

0: Dvořák's Polonaise. It's just very pa from the Bohemian there, writing music in 1879. Antal Dorotti conducting the Detroit Symphony Orchestra, 20 minutes past five. ABC Classic. My name's Vanessa Hughes, with you and always loving your company weekday afternoons, 3 till 6, by the way. In just a tick, a symphony by Beethoven. Now, I did play you a very rompy scherzo from a Beethoven symphony earlier on the show, but it was just three musicians playing it, Yo-Yo Ma included. This is with a whole proper orchestra taking you to a more... it's just got more gravitas, this movement, so it needs the orchestra. That's in just a tick.
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I played you Weber not too long ago on today's show, ABC Classic Drive, Vanessa Hughes with you. And he famously was silly enough to put in writing about that symphony by Beethoven, number 7. Beethoven was on the sauce or ripe for the madhouse. Who writes that? That's round the twist. Incorrect, Weber. It's just excellent. Beethoven's 7th Symphony, the 2nd movement, is what you heard. Franz Bruggen conducting the orchestra of the 18th century on ABC Classic Drive. Mozart bringing some winds to bear here, so it's going to be lightened up. I'm not sure anyone writes better for a wind ensemble than Mozart. He wrote this in 1781. He's just moved to Vienna, you know, Beethoven's town. He is attempting to ingratiate himself into the scene there. You know, he's just about to marry his beloved Costanza. He is just connected with Papa Haydn, and the royal painter there happens to be throwing a big do, and Mozart manages to scam an invite out of him to just hob and nob, hab and nab, as Shakespeare called it, meanwhile writing music like this.

Mozart writing music to play at a party he managed to scam an invite to in Vienna in the 1780s. The 11th serenade Mozart wrote for this format, and the fourth movement, a lovely minuet, Geoffrey Lancaster conducting the Australian Classical Wind Band. It's

What is it? I can do maths. 26 minutes to six on ABC Classic Drive. Vanessa Hughes here with you, and so is Glinka. Okay, funnily enough, Glinka completely obsessed with Cherubini's operas. Cherubini, in turn, obsessed with Beethoven's Fidelio. He had gone to see Fidelio in Vienna. He'd met Haydn that same night. So you're kind of round about where you just were with Mozart in that same city. And Cherubini that night was commissioned to write an opera. 1805 at that point. And Glinka happened to be born the year this opera premiered by Cherubini. And this opera is called Fantisca or Fantischka, and it's kind of just fallen by the wayside. It's just been completely forgotten. But Glinka loved it. He was so obsessed, a real champion of Cherubini's music. And he writes his own variations on it. You're going to hear Inga Fiolia playing them.

Glinka, so inspired by Cherubini's opera Fanisca from 1805. And Cherubini had in turn been so inspired by Beethoven's Fidelio. Writing that shortly after, Inga Fiolia playing the piano at 20 minutes to 6, ABC Classic Drive to an absolute nobody before this work premieres. In Copenhagen, it's Carl Nielsen. No one had heard of him, but after this night, everyone was whispering and hobnobbing. Who was this young new cat in town with this fabulous piece of music?

0: Carl Nielsen's celebrity making little suite for string orchestra from 1888, the second movement, the intermezzo. Iona Brown on the violin leading the Norwegian Chamber Orchestra at 14 minutes to 6. ABC Classic Drive, Vanessa Hughes with you. And listen, if when you get home later tonight, if you want to turn on the Idiot Box, can I suggest you watch more classical music that we've recorded and has been beautifully filmed and is on iView? The Shanghai Symphony Orchestra concert is up there now, and I highly recommend it to you, but there's so many concerts up there. Hop on to ABC TV or iView and have a watch rather than just watching some old garbage. Great night guaranteed.
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Bruce, you say, "Be still, my heart." The Fauré Requiem, it is perfect and utterly unlike anyone else's attempt to set the same mass. Just gentle comfort through grief is what Fauré was going for with his Requiem, and even lightness and hope. The Choir of King's College Cambridge and the New Philharmonia Orchestra on ABC Classic Drive. Here's Henry Purcell, Abdulatza.

The overture to Updalatsa, very bold stuff for 1676. Lots of triplets, positively R-rated too. The Academy of Ancient Music bringing you Purcell.

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3: Good evening. I have a composer for you tonight who has topped more Classic 100 countdowns, surely, than any other person. It is Beethoven, and a work that he wrote that turns anything from the ordinary into the extraordinary, the slow movement of his Emperor Concerto. Yundi Lee at the piano here with the Berlin Philharmonic Orchestra, Daniel Harding conducting the second movement.

The wonderfully nostalgic, anonymous work there, the Spanish romance, Guerin Celcha, the guitarist. Unwind on ABC Classic. I'm Greta Bradman. This is an elegy, thanks to Grieg. Last Spring is its name, one of his two elegiac melodies. The poem behind it is someone looking at the spring countryside and wondering if they're seeing it for the very last time. So there's a great deal of tenderness to it, maybe some beauty and farewell all at once, but perhaps most of all, a sense of gratitude.

David Stanhope and the Tasmanian Symphony Orchestra with Grieg's Last Spring, one of his two elegiac melodies. Unwind on ABC Classic. I'm Greta Bradman, easing you further into your Thursday. Felix Mendelssohn, his Song Without Words for cello and piano in D. Amir Farid at the piano with Zoe Knighton playing cello.

20th century composer Ottorino Respighi with a graceful little dance tune from centuries ago, originally for the lute Italiana. They're played by the Orchestre Philharmonique Royal de Liège. John Nesling was conducting. Unwind on ABC Classic. See if you can place this.

Naoko Yoshino, the harpist there, with a work that may have had some of the drama removed, perhaps, but the mystery certainly remained. That was from Nino Rota's film score to The Godfather, Il Padrino, the name of that one. I'm Greta Bradman, and you're here with me for Unwind on ABC Classic.

An old Irish air there about young love and perhaps being too hasty, but looking back without bitterness. Maybe that's the secret. That beautifully expressive arrangement, thanks to Sally Whitwell, who was at the piano there alongside Sally Mayer, the cellist, with the Sally Gardens. Unwind on ABC Classic. My name's Greta Bradman from J.S. Bach's Violin Sonata No. 2. This is a piano transcription, Mao Fujita at the piano.

from film composer James Horner's Pas de Deux. The first part, written for brother and sister pair, violinist and cellist Murray and Hawken Samuelson, who were joined there by the Royal Liverpool Philharmonic Orchestra. Unwind on ABC Classic, taking you to Passenger Kaprilova's Suite in Miniature, the Pastorale Orchestre Appassionato, conducted by Mathieu Herzog.

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1: I guide you through hour-long journeys to places where physical travel isn't always possible because of distance, time, finance, access, safety, family, the whole human spreadsheet of reasons. So we listen. We move by instrument, by voice, by poetry. With audio as our passport, passengers' itineraries are endless. And today we travel Iran through the music of living artists carrying Iranian, Persian sounds across the globe. And many of these composers are here sharing that sound in Australia too. We've begun in northern Iran on the Caspian coast. The air is damp and green. Rain darkens the streets of Rasht. Tea steams in small glasses, rice fields sit low and shining beyond the city. The Caspian Sea presses its grey-blue weather against the shore. And this is the region of the poet Hushang Ebdahaj, whose words will close this opening bracket of two works through the hands of composer and musician Gelare Pour. Born in Tehran and now one of Australia's vital Persian-Australian musicians, she plays both kamanche, the Persian spiked fiddle, and the gechak, which is a bowed Persian lute, and describes her practice as neo-Persian experimentalism. When Gelare arrived in Australia in 2012, she wrote that Melbourne's musical life became part of her own new resonance. Hopes, dreams, and love, she says. This first work is Tanin I Melbourne, the echo of Melbourne. And then Georges, her duo with drummer Brian O'Dwyer, and joining Brett Langsford on guitar too, brings us a work called Tassian, setting Ebdahaj's poetry, translated by Gelare Pour, in a poem about a child waiting for loved ones to come back. A father asks for the lamp, a mother sighs, they'll come back soon, and then the adult voice looks back and says, I did not know the meaning of never.

the work Tarsian, which is a setting of the poetry of Hushang Ebtehaj, as translated by one of the musicians and composers you heard, Gelara Poor. She was joined by Brett Langsford on guitar and Brian O'Dwyer, the drummer. The ensemble was Georges, and before that, we opened with a work where Gelara Poor overlaid herself playing Comanche, the spiked Persian fiddle, and also the Gechak alto, a bowed lute, and singing too. Some light guitar playing there from Andrew Polidoro, joining her in Tanin in Melbourne, Echo of Melbourne. We move south now to Kashan, near Iran's central desert, and into Fin Garden. Cypress trees, tiled pools, water running through narrow channels, dry heat held back by shade. Outside the garden walls, the land opens outward towards salt and dust. Inside, every sound of water feels deliberate and scents the air. That contrast is important for Hamed Sadiki's Convergence, this album released only a month ago in 2026. Desert and garden, stillness and surge, barren ground, then sudden green life. Sadeghi is a Persian-Australian tar virtuoso and composer, born and raised in Tehran and now based on Gadigal land in Sydney. The tar is a long-necked Iranian flute. It's plucked and has a bright speaking sound. It's full of bending notes and shimmer and ornament too. This album, Convergence, brings tar, voice, percussion and string trio into one chamber language and draws on Persian poetry and Persian modal systems

alongside Western art music and classical textures. Across this next span, we're hearing four works, beginning with this, Lullaby for the Ancestors, then Unpainted Silence, Red Becoming, and A Thousand Springs. The texts move through vision, surrender, rose, desert, love, renewal. In Red Becoming, the garden is full of commotion. A quote here, the red rose is all commotion, lean closer. Then the image burns and rises again. A thousand times this meadow has burned and risen again, adorned. In A Thousand Springs, despair becomes impossible to contain. The poem begins in the darkest hour of this death-laden dusk, then feels a thousand springs of sun surging through the chest.

stunning works from Hamid Sadeghi and his new album, Convergence, that was released, I think I said April, it was actually May, even sooner, closer to us getting to experience it right now. We started with Lullaby for the Ancestors that featured the composer Hamid Sadeghi on tar, with Majdi Al-Jeda on oud, James Tarbottom on violin, Beth Condon viola, and Freya Shrek Arnott on cello, with Sohrab Kolador on percussion. Then three vocal works followed, all featuring that voice. Aida Manusherpour carried that poetry so beautifully, with Sadeghi on tar, Tarbottom, Condon, and Shrek Arnott on strings again, and Kolador on percussion, with A Thousand Springs also bringing back Majdi Al-Jeda on oud. We turn now to Shiraz and Iram Garden. Orange blossoms in the air, cypress trees standing very tall, tiled walls catching all kinds of colours in the patterns, turquoise and rose. The night warmth gathers around stone paths. This work comes from the resonant heart, a theatrical multilingual journey where the heart is treated as a character. Across the project, the heart prays, consults the ancestors, falls madly in love, breaks in sorrow, and then waters new life. Shah Sanam is the point where the heart falls in love. It's a traditional Iranian song and arranged here by Vaide Aisai for the resonant heart. Vaide is an Iranian-Australian kanun player, composer and singer. The kanun is a plucked zither. It's laid flat across your lap or a table, and it has very bright strings that can ripple like water or cut through an ensemble like light passing through glass.

Shah Sanam, a traditional Iranian work arranged by Kunun player Vaide Isai with her ensemble, The Resonant Heart, who treated the heart as a theatrical character in this long-form narrative, performing this work across Australia, including at the Sydney Opera House. The heart was a character that breathed in the garden, that was reckless with love and walked straight towards this song. We've been travelling across Iran through the music and the celebration of so many great composers who have, in time, shared this work across the globe and many in Australia. Right now we hear from Maya Yusuf, coming to the north again along the Caspian edge of Iran, where the Hyrkanian forests rise between mountain and sea. These are old forests, beech, oak, alder, hornbeam, moss on bark, damp leaves underfoot, fog caught in the branches. The air smells of wet earth and leaf mould, sharp green stems, rain on wood. Birds call and pass through the canopy, and somewhere below, the Caspian weather keeps breathing inland. Maya Yusuf is a Syrian kanun player and composer, and this next piece reaches across the wider musical neighbourhood of the Middle East. She often arranges work that comes from this particular spot where we're visiting, from Iran. Samai is an older Arabic instrumental form. It's built on meditative 10-beat rhythm cycles. Maya Yusuf says, "I always wanted to write a samai." So while composing, she noticed she was often looking at trees or sitting under one in her back garden, culminating in this work, Samai of Trees, a tribute to what she calls ancient guardians of the earth, offering healing and comfort in difficult times.

Qanun player and composer Maya Yusuf with Samai of Trees, joined by Elizabeth Knott on percussion, Shirley Smart cello, and Michele Montoli, the double bass. We end our journey across Iran here in Yazd, a desert city of mud brick lanes, wind catchers, rooftops, pressure, balance, warm air rising through towers designed to catch the wind, footsteps turning through narrow alleys, walls holding the day's heat long after sunset. And brings us to the work of Dr. Iran Sanadzadeh, musician, researcher and designer of what we're hearing, the Terpsichore, she calls it, a pressure-sensitive floor that has a lineage reaching back to dancer Philippa Cullen's 1970s electronic floor instruments. Sanadzadeh rebuilt that idea for a new musical life. Movement here becoming pressure, and pressure becoming signals translated into sound. Before studying music, Sanadzadeh studied physics. So the title of this work, Angle of Yaw, is doing real work. Yaw is a turning motion. It's imagining a body turning left or right, rotating around its vertical axis. And in physics and engineering, the angle of yaw can describe how far something points away from its direction of travel. So a body moves one way but faces another.

direction and force no longer line up cleanly. And that's the way into this music, with Nick Yates here playing saxophone and Iran Sanadzadeh playing these flaws of hers, Terpsichora, that bend almost invisibly under her weight. Under each floor, there's a sensor, and when she shifts her body, she controls loudness, timbre, duration, and time. Which is kind of perfect for an audio journey, as we don't get to see the bodies turning, leaning, balancing, creating the music, but we certainly hear their angles. It's time for me to leave you held in this music. Mura Koze Chanet, thank you so much for joining me. Stephanie Kabanyana Kanyandakwe, your guide, the passenger on ABC Classic, where we first launch before travelling the airwaves across to ABC Radio National. You can read more about all of these great musicians, innovators, composers, creators through the passenger itinerary that's hosted on the ABC Classic website, abc.net.au/classic, and also on the Listen app too. Read it on the go and take the journey with you.

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2: The Berlin Radio Symphony Orchestra and Grammy Award-winning conductor Leonard Slatkin go All-American tonight in your evening concert as organ superstar Cameron Carpenter puts the foot down in Samuel Barber's Toccata Festiva. Also tonight, Aaron Copland's symphony dubbed the Great American Symphony that features that fanfare for the common man. That's on the way later. But first, in 1944 New York City, where three American soldiers are footloose and fancy free, they head out on the town with Leonard Bernstein.

The Great Lover, Lonely Town, and Times Square 1944. Three dance episodes from the Leonard Bernstein musical On the Town on ABC Classic with Leonard Slatkin and the Berlin Radio Symphony Orchestra back at the Philharmonie Berlin tonight. I'm Joel Carnegie, Cameron Carpenter on the way. The first organist ever to be nominated for a Grammy for a solo album that he did back in 2007. He's joining the Berlin Radio Symphony Orchestra in just over 10 minutes' time. But next to an adagio for string orchestra from the American composer Cindy McTee, an adaptation of her Agnus Dei for organ, which was written in the aftermath of 9/11. It also became the second movement of her first symphony. She says the adagio gradually exposes a haunting melody using the notes A-flat, G, F, C, D-flat, E-flat, D-flat and C from Penderecki's Polish Requiem that appears about three quarters of the way through in full, with most of the piece giving just a splash of this melody at any one given time. It's been described as a throaty elegy with lush string writing. It's a beautiful piece with some very intense emotions around it. It runs for just over 10 minutes. Cindy McTee's Adagio for String Orchestra.

Leonard Slatkin and the Berlin Radio Symphony Orchestra on ABC Classic. Cindy McTee's Adagio for String Orchestra, riffing on Penderecki in the aftermath of 9/11. Two very different sides of New York City heard tonight thus far in your evening concert. Bernstein's On the Town, now this Adagio. But now comes a real showcase for the organ, Samuel Barber's Toccata Festiva. Organist Paul Calloway gave the premiere with the Philadelphia Orchestra, conducted by Eugene Orbendy back in the day. But tonight it's Cameron Carpenter's moment in Berlin. Carpenter homeschooled in a small town, Pennsylvania. His first lessons were at 5. He went on to the American Boy Choir School, the North Carolina School of the Arts, then Juilliard for his bachelor's and master's. He's been based in Berlin since 2009. He received his Grammy nomination for his solo album Revolutionary back in 2007. And for many years, he's also hauled around a digital organ in a truck to play recitals and open air shows, silent films, as well as 75 all-Bach concerts for elder care and disability facilities across Germany. You might remember he toured to Australia a number of years back. Remember that YouTube symphony, Sydney Opera House, 2011?

He's also a composer too. He wrote his own organ concerto, The Scandal, back in 2010, and has also released a litany of albums too. Tonight he's playing this Toccata Festiva from Samuel Barber that was commissioned back in 1960 to celebrate the arrival of the largest movable pipe organ in the world at the time in Philadelphia.

An unpredictable beast of a piece for the organ from Samuel Barber, his Toccata Festiva from 1960, played tonight on the organ at the Philharmonie Berlin by organ superstar Cameron Carpenter in an all-American program. That wall of A major at the end preceded by quite an adventurous romp involving the hands and feet and legs of the musicians on stage with the Berlin Radio Symphony Orchestra conducted by Leonard Slatkin. Joel Carnegie with you. Still to come, a symphony dubbed the Great American Symphony. That's still to come in your evening concert. Aaron Copland's Symphony No. 3 on the way. The crowd here in Berlin waiting for Cameron Carpenter to come back for some more as he does a double take turnaround and heads back out on stage right now. He's going to be returning to sit down in front of the 6,500 pipes of the Philharmonie Berlin organ, an instrument that's presided over every performance here in the main auditorium since 1965.

An improvisation from the American organist Cameron Carpenter on ABC Classic. He's been described as a fallen angel who gives the organ back its sin, a true pioneering musician, and a classic by the book virtuoso. And he's proved all that tonight as he exits the stage, having pulled out all the stops of the organ at the Philharmonie in Berlin. I'm Joel Carnegie. This is your evening concert on ABC Classic. Your conductor tonight is Leonard Slatkin. He's the music director of the Nashville Symphony, conductor laureate with a couple of American orchestras as well, including the Detroit Symphony, among other posts. And he maintains a pretty rigorous schedule as well of guest conducting. He's active too as a composer.

author and educator. And in his June diary post on his website, he describes this past month as being one of the most exhilarating months that he could ever have imagined, saying that his wife, Cindy McTee's Adagio, was a real highlight of tonight's program, with the hushed silence of the audience at the Berlin Philharmonic creating the perfect atmosphere for conducting this piece, many apparently in tears. You'll be able to hear tonight's concert in full on ABC Listen later on. But for his first concert appearance with the Berlin Radio Symphony Orchestra, the admin team at the orchestra suggested to Zlatkin that the Great American Symphony from Aaron Copland might be a good choice. Copland Symphony No. 3. This premiered in Boston in the mid-1940s, around the same time as Bernstein was writing his musical On the Town, which you heard some of earlier tonight. Copland Symphony No. 3, written at a time where there was a feeling of optimism in the air. Copland distilling the Americana of some of his previous material into a big symphony format, four movements of music, including a big fanfare, the Fanfare for the Common Man, included in the fourth movement. That's served next on your evening concert on ABC Classic, Aaron Copland's Symphony No. 3 with the Berlin Radio Symphony Orchestra, conducted by Leonard Zlatkin.

Aaron Copland's Symphony No. 3 wrapping up an all-American evening concert tonight on ABC Classic from Germany. The Rundfunk Symphony Orchestra, the radio orchestra from the former East Berlin. Tonight you heard Leonard Slatkin's concert debut with the orchestra, having worked with them on a recording of Porgy and Bess back in 1985 before the Berlin Wall came down. And you can hear more from the Berlin Radio Symphony Orchestra now on ABC Listen on Monday night. They played a saga from Sibelius. They also went looking into the light with Kaya Saharyho and played Dvorak's country-style 8th Symphony. That's now up on ABC Listen. As we keep the American thread going with John Adams next on ABC Classic, and a piece with a title described by the composer as total whimsy. John Adams first, taking you on a relaxed drive down an unfamiliar road before you come across a lone figure in an empty desert landscape in the second movement, with the road trip in the third movement for four-wheel drives only. It's John Adams' Road Movies.

John Adams, Road Movies on ABC Classic. Orion Weiss at the piano with Augustin Hadlick, who you heard on Lunchtime Concert today, playing the Sibelius Violin Concerto with the German Symphony Orchestra Berlin. That's now up on ABC Listen. I'm Joel Carnegie. Next, a concerto for teeny tiny trumpet now from Brendan Collins. His concerto for soprano cornet. Chase Hawkins here on the cornet with Pacific Brass.

Ben Crocker with Pacific Brass. Chase Hawkins there on the cornet in Brendan Collins' Concerto for Soprano Cornet on ABC Classic. I'm Joel Carnegie, next to Colin Brumby, who was born on this day in 1933. Andrea Lamb and Nicholas Russoniello teaming up on the piano and saxophone here for Brumby's Sonatina for alto sax.

Nick Russoniello on the saxophone, Andrea Lamb at the piano. That's the Sonatina for alto saxophone from Colin Brumby on ABC Classic, where it's 10 minutes past 10.

0: shadow of the evening hours, an evening hymn from Amy Beach on ABC Classic, with Murray Forbes Somerville conducting the Harvard University Choir on ABC Classic. More American music tomorrow night with Steve Reich's The Desert Music, an acoustic metaphor for what science calls swarm behaviour, with Brad Lubman conducting the Frankfurt Radio Symphony Orchestra. That concert on the way tomorrow night at 8 o'clock. On the way next, Elizabeth Yunan, shining light in dark places too.
1: Experience the powerful story of Sister Helen Prejean this weekend on ABC Classic. Jake Heggie's adaptation of her story, Dead Man Walking, is your Saturday night at the Opera. Then you can revisit Margaret Throsby's interview with the woman at the centre of the story on Sunday night at 8. Helen Prejean on ABC Classic.

Jennifer Coe on violin, Elizabeth Unan's My Heart Dreams of Spring from an album called Alone Together that picked up a Grammy back in 2022 for Best Classical Music Solo. Louise Frank next on ABC Classic. This from 1859, her cello sonata, here performed by David Berlin on the cello, Benjamin Martin at the piano.

David Berlin on the cello. Benjamin Martin at the piano. That's Louise Farrunx. Cello sonata in B-flat major on ABC Classic. One of the last things that Farrunx wrote, with the spectre of Beethoven heard in that sonata too. And there's totes, CDs, jumpers, all the paraphernalia from the ABC Classic 100 in the merch shop on the ABC Classic website now. The album featuring all of your highlights will be out on the 17th of July. 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
1: Peaceful Piano with Taj Al-Deeb.
2: Merhaba. We begin tonight with a composer who lived a life that's larger than fiction, Teresa Carreño, who was born in Caracas in 1853. She was a pianist, composer, conductor, opera singer, and one of the most famous musicians of her century. She performed for Abraham Lincoln at the age of 10, and she toured the world nicknamed as the Valkyrie of the Piano for her power and charisma. Here's her Elegy, Opus 18.

Alexandra Oller playing the Elegy Opus 18 by Teresa Carreño. From that Venezuelan prodigy, we're moving back to Beethoven, but not as you've ever heard him before. Beethoven never imagined the Moonlight Sonata played by violin, cello, and a piano together, but this arrangement reveals the colors that's hidden behind the original. Bertole sisters Julie and Camille are known for their genre-crossing arrangements, and here they treat Beethoven's iconic triplet texture like they share a heart.

Moonlight, reimagined here, played and arranged by Camille and Julie Bertoli. It's from the Piano Sonata No. 14 by Beethoven, played with Vincent Forestier on piano. It's Taj El-Deeb on ABC Classics Peaceful Piano Hour. Jumping straight into another one by Anne Boyd here, Angklung. The piece that took its name from the Indonesian bamboo instrument that produces that shimmering, interlocking tones. Anne Boyd's Angklung, played by Roger Woodward.

Katia Bunyachvili playing the prelude in B minor by Bach, arranged by Alexander Slotsky. It's Taj here on this peaceful piano hour as we move from Bach through Slotsky to Clara Schumann in one of her most poetic piano works ever written. She wrote her Romances, Opus 21, in the same year as Robert Schumann's mental health began to collapse. The pieces that were among the last she composed before turning her focus almost entirely to performance and teaching instead. This is the first one.

Joseph de Beinhauer with the first of the Romances Opus 21 by Clara Schumann. It's a pleasure to be here with you on the ABC Classic World, together hearing Rachmaninoff's now in his most heartfelt slow movements from the cello sonata that was one of the great romantic chamber works at the time. This is the Andante, played by Seko Kane-Mason on cello with Isaac Kane-Mason on the piano.

Engi, played and composed by Heather Shannon, who was known for her work with the Jezebels but has developed this distinctive solo voice that you just heard. Now moving to one of Australia's most imaginative composers, Mary Finsterer. She blended medieval modality with contemporary harmony and some cinematic voice all at once. Angelus comes from her Julian suite that was inspired by the writings of the medieval mystic Julian of Norwich.

Angelus from the Julian Suite by Mary Finstera. Tchaikovsky is next for the next 5 minutes or so with a piece called October.

So October from The Seasons by Tchaikovsky. Now closing this hour with a romance by Frederick Delius for a violin and a piano.

0: Romance for Violin and Piano by Frederick Delius, played by John Paul Akin on piano and Claire Howick on violin. For me, Taj al-Deeb, yalla, sweet free dreams.
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3: Hello, Danielle McGrain here with you. How are you tonight? I've got some delicious long works to play for you a bit later in this show, including Carl Czerny's Piano Concerto and a Shostakovich string quartet. But starting with something a little moody, it's on saxophone and piano, a danzón from Arturo Márquez.

It's a little bit moody, isn't it? I hope that met you where you're at tonight. Arturo Márquez's Danzón 6, about a beautiful scenic mountaintop in Chile, Puerto Calvario. Michael Duke on the saxophone with David Howie on piano.

Tasmanian Symphony Orchestra, conducted by Benjamin Northey, with Brenton Broadstock's In the Sunshine. Now, how do you feel about Philip Glass? His piano music, it's so sparse, isn't it? But it does hit the right note for a lot of people. Maybe you're one of them. This is a piece that actually comes from one of the operas he composed. This is back in 1980. It's Satyagraha, Conclusion.

0: Lisa Moore on the piano performing Act 3 from Philip Glass's Satyagraha Conclusion.
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You're here with me, Danielle McGrain, taking you to another place, a dreamy place now on ABC Classic with Agustín Barrios. You're going for a dream in a forest.

Jonathan Paget on the guitar performing Agustín Barrios's Un Sueño en la Floresta. How about some virtuoso violin now on ABC Classic? This is the Taiwanese-Australian violinist Ray Chen performing Wieniawski's Variations on an Original Theme.

0: He's brilliant, isn't he? Ray Chen, the Taiwanese Australian violinist. He's quite a big following online, very big on YouTube, which is a great platform, isn't it, if you want to watch people perform. He's playing there with Noreen Polera on piano, variations on an original theme in A major by Heinrich Wieniawski.
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0: How is your night going? I'm Danielle McGrain and I'm here with you for another few hours. This next piece is the only piece of music that Hector Berlioz composed for a solo instrument and orchestra, believed to have been from an opera that he didn't complete or he discarded. But he kept this romance. This is his Reverie et Caprice.

Your soloist there was Donald Hazelwood on the violin with the Sydney Symphony Orchestra, conducted by Patrick Thomas. That was Berlioz's Reverie a Caprice, his romance. On ABC Classic now, a piece by Sally Greenaway. It's a choral piece with a beautiful message. It's called Stay a While. And she says that the whole point to this reflective piece is about overcoming adversity or difficult times. And she wants the music to comfort and inspire when feeling lost or caught up in life's events.

That was Luminescence Chamber Choir, conducted by Daniel Brinsmead, with Sally Greenaway's Stay a While. Now, if you're already in a bit of a reflective mood after that, you're going to hear something called Contemplación now on ABC Classic.

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0: You're here with me, Danielle McGrain, and one of the great pleasures about being here with you at this hour of the day is that I get to play these really long, expansive works for you in full. You can lose yourself in them. You're allowed to. There shouldn't be too many demands at this hour of the day for you. And you're going to hear a massive piano concerto now from the Romantic period from a man who was a composer, who was a student of Beethoven. So he's often sort of in the shadow of Beethoven. But really, when you hear this piano concerto, you realise that he has so much talent himself. He should never be in the shadow of anybody. His name is Karl Czerny, and this is his piano concerto in A minor.

0: Araceli on the piano and directing the Tasmanian Symphony Orchestra with Carl Czerny's Piano Concerto in A minor. Now, that's not the only lengthy work I'm going to play for you. Coming up shortly, I have a string quartet from Shostakovich.
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Danielle McGrain here with you. I'm about to play you a string quartet by a very happy Shostakovich. He was actually on honeymoon during his second marriage when he composed this. Now, it was sort of a surprising marriage. His first wife, the physicist Nina Vassar, she had died suddenly in December in 1954. But by, I think it was around 18 months later, Shostakovich had already proposed quite impulsively to a young party official called Margarita Kainova, and she accepted. So they were married in 1956, just 2 years after his wife had died. And while the marriage didn't really last too long, they were divorced 3 years later, he was very happy in the beginning, and they went on a honeymoon, and that's when he composed this string quartet, number 6.

0: Orava Quartet, bringing some joy to your early morning, I hope, because Shostakovich was feeling pretty joyful when he composed it on his second honeymoon, his string quartet number 6 in G major.
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Danielle McGrain here with you. I have a suite now composed for you by the Australian composer Thomas Green. And he says that the music, down to its very core, is inspired by those extraordinary women. Now, the extraordinary women he's talking about are mothers. He said it's an homage to their strength, courage, wisdom, insight, gentleness, and passion. And he also composed it for two mothers to perform, and you're going to hear them perform, Camille Barry on the violin and Kelly Green on piano. He's called it Mother's Suite, as in S-U-I-T-E, comma, Sweet Mothers, S-W-E-E-T. So if you are a sweet mum, or you have a sweet mum, or had a sweet mum, well, you can just feel very warm as you listen to this.

0: Two mothers performing a piece of music about wonderful mothers and motherhood. Thomas Green's Mothers, Sweet, Sweet Mothers with Camille Barry on violin and Kelly Green on piano. Mozart coming up for you next.
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Danielle McGrain here with you. Now, this next piece is born out of friendship, a really sweet friendship between two young boys, Mozart and the violinist Thomas Linley. Now, Thomas Linley, he was an Englishman, a young gifted student of the violin virtuoso Pietro Nardini. And Thomas Linley and Mozart, they met in Rome, actually in Florence, my apologies, in Florence. And when they were there, Mozart and Thomas, they got on really, really well. They had so much fun playing together. They were jumping up between pieces to give each other big warm hugs. And Linley came around to the house with his violin the next day and they played again. So this sort of friendship blossomed. But also what blossomed out of it was Mozart's desire to compose for the violin. And this violin concerto is the result of that. It's his violin concerto number 5.

0: Richard Tognetti on the violin, directing the Australian Chamber Orchestra in Mozart's Violin Concerto No. 5 in A Major.
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Danielle McGrain here with you. How's your early morning going? I'm going to take you back to the Baroque now, because that works at any time of day, doesn't it? From Marin Marais, this is his Pièce de Viol.

The Marais Project with Marin Marais' Pièce de Viol. Coming up now is a pocket-sized sonata on ABC Classic. This one features clarinet and piano. It's by Alec Templeton.

Alec Templeton's Pocket Size Sonata Number 2. I do love that title because you feel like you could carry it with you anywhere you go. That was performed by Deborah DeGraff on clarinet with Tonya Lemo on piano. Now an ABC classic, a concerto grosso from the man who really made the genre his own, it's fair to say, Arcangelo Corelli.

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The ethereal voices of Australian vocal ensemble, otherwise known as Ave, performing Jessica Wells' Just for Dreaming. This one now from Filippo Gradagnani is a sonata for violin and guitar.

Kalida de Ritter on violin, Simon Telka on guitar with Filippo Gragnani's Sonata No. 2. My last piece for you on ABC Classic feels particularly fitting for its title. From Calvin Bowman, it's The Early Morning.

0: Soprano Sarah McCliver with Calvin Bowman on piano, welcoming in the day with Calvin Bowman's piece, The Early Morning. Now, Mary Nicholson is here now with her 50 classical icons. Who will it be? You'll have to listen to find out. And your dawn chorus is back at 5 o'clock. Have a great day.
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2: It's hard to believe, but at the end of this year, the violinist Nigel Kennedy, who was once dubbed the bad boy of classical music, will celebrate his 70th birthday. Nigel's been called a lot of things in his life. One BBC radio boss, rather snootily, called

him the Liberace of the 90s. I'm sure you remember Nigel Kennedy. He bucked against the tradition of straight-laced, pursuited classical musicians with his own very flamboyant dress, his Mockney accent and punk haircut. He rocked the classical music establishment when he first appeared, like a rock star, popularising serious music. Well, the establishment might have been in shock, but people who heard Nigel play voted with their feet, especially after he released what became his breakthrough recording of Vivaldi's Four Seasons in 1989.

It's hard these days to think that no one had heard anything like it. Nigel Kennedy there, setting the bar for others to try and reach back in 1989. His groundbreaking recording of the Four Seasons with the English Chamber Orchestra, Kennedy directing from the fiddle. And I played you the opening movement of Summer. A hugely successful album. It sold more than 3 million copies and earned a place as one of the best-selling classical recordings of all times. It stayed at the top of the UK classical charts for almost 2 years. And it also marked the first time a classical artist was given a full pop marketing treatment. Nige became an overnight media sensation. But there was an earlier recording that was also very successful. Kennedy was a prodigy. He studied at the famed Menuhin School in Surrey from the age of 7. And even now, he regularly gives heartfelt tributes when he speaks of his time as Menuhin's protege. Yehudi Menuhin even helped finance his education. "Maybe not the most technically superior violinist in the world," said Kennedy once, "but Menuhin could play two notes and they'd have more pathos than 1,000 notes by some other cat." Sorry, I can't do the accent. Menuhin himself was just 14 when he made his famous recording of the Elgar Concerto with the composer conducting. And he then assisted Kennedy's study of the work and subsequent recording, which caused a big stir. This recording of Elgar Miniatures for violin and piano was released the same year, 1984.

Edward Elgar's Chanson de Matin with Nigel Kennedy, today's classical icon, and the pianist Peter Pettinger. 1984, the date of that release. You've got to remember that this

works. Beethoven, the Brahms, the Brooks, Sibelius, the Tchaikovsky, all achieved sales unmatched by any other soloist recordings of the same repertoire. This is another early and now classic release from 1987 of both the Mendelssohn and Bruch concertos. We're going to hear the third movement, the finale of the Mendelssohn Concerto in E minor.

And I'm sure you can hear all these years on that Nigel Kennedy's trademark lyrical sound truly suited romantic music. I played you the finale of the Violin Concerto in E Minor by Mendelssohn, which was released in 1988 with the English Chamber Orchestra, conducted on that occasion by Geoffrey Tate. Well, despite all his early success as a classical wizard, Kennedy made a big announcement in 1992. He was going to wrap up his classical career and explore other genres. He'd always been a big fan of improvisation. Amazingly, he made his debut at Ronnie Scott's at the age of 14, alongside his other hero, Stefan Grappelli, who was a huge influence on the young prodigy. Later on, Kennedy would record and perform covers and arrangements of Jimi Hendrix. He even wrote a Hendrix-inspired cadenza, which was pretty controversial, for Beethoven's Violin Concerto. There were collaborations with artists like Kate Bush, Robert Plant, Sarah Brightman and The Who, and he would go on to explore klezmer music with the Polish jazz band Kroka. Famously too, he brought his trademark virtuosity to the Doors Concerto, a creation of Jazz Coleman, which explored deep themes, the Prague Spring of 1968, environmental devastation and the Vietnam conflict. This is the second movement of the Doors Concerto, titled The Unknown Soldier.

Another very successful recording for Nigel Kennedy. I remember when that came out 25 years ago. The Doors, Riders on the Storm, The Doors Concerto by Jazz Coleman, the second movement, The Unknown Soldier. A recording made with the Prague Symphony Orchestra, Tran Quang Hai on the zither and Peter Scholes conducting. Well, we know Kennedy didn't abandon the classical world completely. In fact, he went on to make a series of recordings around this time with the Berlin Philharmonic, including a second Vivaldi Four Seasons, which won him a number of prestigious awards. After the absence, too, of 21 years, he returned to the Proms in 2008 to perform Elgar, the violin concerto. And, of course, he always played Bach. You might have seen him on one of his many tours.

was to Australia, playing the greatest of composers in his book. He still plays Bach for 2 hours every morning. It keeps your chops in shape first thing, he says, and it's good for your mind. Kennedy has never been one to mince words and gets very irritated by players' quote, lack of passion, fire and dynamism. And he's not very keen on so-called authentic interpretations either. According to Kennedy, specialists are pushing Bach into a ghetto. It leaves many people feeling that his music is merely mathematical and technical. I see it as my job to try to keep Bach in the mainstream and present his music with, rather than without, its emotional core. Here he is with another violinist, Daniel Stabrava, when the Berlin Philharmonic Orchestra, the slow movement of the Concerto for Two Violins in D minor.

Sublime music by Johann Sebastian Bach. I played you the slow movement of his concerto for two violins in D minor, with Daniel Stabrava, the other violinist, joining Nigel Kennedy with the Berlin Phil. That's an album that was released in 2000. And you're listening to 50 Classical Icons on ABC Classic. Mary Nicholson with you each week, exploring the discography and the story of someone very special in the musical world, matching our special 50 years here at ABC Classic. I mentioned earlier that Nigel Kennedy loves playing klezmer music, the traditional instrumental music of the Ashkenazi Jews. His decision to work with the Polish trio Kroke might seem surprising until you learn that in 2002 he was appointed artistic director of the Polish Chamber Orchestra. Lord Menuhin had also collaborated with them. And Kennedy's second wife is Polish, and he spends a lot of his time in the countryside there now because they have a house in Poland. He loves hiking. This album came out in 2003, East Meets East. Kroke and Nigel Kennedy, and I've chosen a traditional folk song originating from Macedonia, O Little Jovana, Jovano Jovatke.

Nigel Kennedy embracing klezmer on that release, which came out in 2003. East Meets West, recorded in both Krakow and London. Wonderful mix of musical styles from Moroccan to Polish to Gypsy to the Macedonian region for that particular folk song, Jovano Jovanka. Nigel Kennedy with Kroke and East Meets West. Well, he embraced Polish classical music when he arrived in Poland too. As I said, he was artistic director of the Polish Chamber Orchestra from 2002. This was a golden period of revival for the orchestra. He secured performances in the most important European venues. There was a major tour of Japan, and he restored the orchestra's position on a major record label too. This album is called Polish Spirit. It came out in 2007. It won several major awards, and it explores some stunning forgotten Polish concertos recorded with his orchestra. This one is by Mieczysław Karlowicz. Here's the last movement.

Nigel Kennedy there, doing the Poles a big favour, resuscitating a forgotten Polish concerto by Mieczysław Karlowitz. Very attractive, isn't it? I played you the final movement, released on EMI in 2007. The album is called Polish Spirit, with Nigel and his Polish Chamber Orchestra, conducted by Jacek Kapiszka. And you're listening to ABC Classic, where this week's icon is Nigel Kennedy. Mary Nicholson with you. Nigel Kennedy, the composer, now. A tribute to Lord Menuhin. He doesn't have a lot that's good to say about teachers, it has to be said, but he does light up when he's writing or speaking about his mentor at the Menuhin School, who paid his school fees, as I said. He was inspirational, charismatic, played the violin amazingly, we all know that, but he was very understanding of us children. When he died in 1999, it left such a huge gap, because Menuhin was a bridge between the great old school of violin playing and the more modern one. They were kindred spirits. And it has to be said that Menuhin saved Kennedy's bacon on more than one occasion. In his teenage years, Nigel Kennedy was pretty impetuous, putting it mildly, pretty irresponsible too. That depends on your viewpoint, of course, but I'll just give you an example. He was given the honour when he was 13 of playing the Bach double with Menuhin in Norwich Cathedral. And guess what? He got drunk in a pub and he missed the gig. So here's a tribute to his teacher. He's called it simply Solitude.

Nigel Kennedy's Solitude for Yehudi Menuhin. What I think is his most recent album, released in 2016, called My World, featuring his own compositions. Nigel Kennedy with the Oxford Philharmonic Orchestra. Well, we started the show this week with his breakthrough success in 1989, Vivaldi's Four Seasons, and it has to be said he's been messing around with Vivaldi ever since. In 2010, he founded the Orchestra of Life, an ensemble of mainly young Polish musicians, and yes, produced another Baltic-infused version of the Four Seasons a few years ago. It might not please every taste, but you have to commend Nigel Kennedy for the passion and the joy he brings to this and every new project he dreams up. Here's a taste of the new Four Seasons.

Good to hear. There's so many birds still in those Polish or Baltic forests. Melodious Incantation, Nigel Kennedy's take on spring from the new Four Seasons with his Orchestra of Life, an album that came out in 2014. You might be interested to catch up on his first autobiography called Always Playing, came out in 1991. His second, much more recently, published in 2021, Nigel Kennedy Uncensored, which he wrote in longhand. He's not into computers. Today's icon, Nigel Kennedy, still putting music first. As he puts it, one life is not enough. I know the feeling.

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1: Dawn Chorus.

Good morning from New Zealand. That's who your Dawn Chorus is today, alongside the music of John Rutter, George Gershwin and Talamon. It's quite the mix, but starting this morning with something familiar. It's Nimrod from

Chopin Nocturne, originally for the piano, but performed there on the violin by the great English violinist Nigel Kennedy. Chopin's Nocturne No. 1 in B-flat minor. He performed it alongside the Polish Chamber Orchestra Camerata of Wroclaw. That concludes your morning in New Zealand. Just before that, you heard some popular Argentinian songs by Alberto Ginastera, and there was even some Hildegard von Bingen. ABC Classic Breakfast is up next.

From Wade Gregory's Water Music, wading in a river there. Matt Withers with the Acacia Quartet. Wade Gregory, who lives in Shepparton, is actually an audiologist in Shepparton. So a shout out for you in Shepparton. And before Wade's music, Johann Sebastian Bach, you may have heard of him. And there's a piece which is now known as Air on a G-String, but briefly just an air. And the Academy of St. Martin in the Fields with Sir Neville Mariner. So today is World Sauntering Day. That's got nothing to do with Colonel Saunders. So World Sauntering Day, did you also have a mother who used to shout at you and say, stop sauntering? But today is the day to do it.

That Bart and her work Hope in that particularly gorgeous orchestration played there by the Budapest Art Orchestra, conducted by Peter Petzig. So you've already sent in ways you're going to be sauntering today. Graham, you've just had a new hip replacement, so you're going to be doing purposeful sauntering, which frankly sounds the right way to go for a new hit. But it sounds like you're going really well, so thank you for texting in. It's 21 minutes past six here on ABC Classic. It's time for Early, Early Music Club. You are going back to a man who lived in the 1500s, travelled around the Mediterranean a lot, and coming back from Damascus, going back to Spain at some point, his ship was not once, but twice attacked by pirates. And this music is not what is the result of that, because it's really far too calm.

0: There is music from the mind of a man who had not one but two encounters with pirates and actually was even in jail for some of his life. What a life, what a man. Francisco Guerrero, there's so much happening in his 71 years, living through quite a lot of the 1500s. And there's one of his motets performed by the Talisker, gosh, aren't they great, with the director, Peter Phillips, who is apparently a big cricket fan. It's 27 minutes past six, not too far away. You're going to Summerland with William Grant Still.
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William Grant Still. And there's very still music, actually, isn't it? Summerland from his Three Visions, played by Jennifer Canet Mason. There's, it's again, it's music perfect for sauntering. Today is World Sauntering Day. So basically, I hope you're not moving too fast to the coffee machine. It's 29 minutes to seven. And once again, this is music that has a lot of space. This is from the Australian composer who came from Launceston. His name is Peter Sculthorpe. And this larger work is called Quambi. It's based around a really horrific story that happened in the area of Quambi in Launceston. Not too far away from Launceston. I think it's about, is it about 70, 80 K, something like that? So the larger piece is about this story. And then in the centre of it, the music celebrates the land of this area. And that's what you're going to hear now. So if you have an opportunity at some point, if you don't know this area, then you can maybe have a look online at this extraordinary landscape, the Western Ranges. This piece is called On High Hills.

Peter Sculthorpe, gathering all the light and all the absence of light somehow in his music. How does he do it? It's called On High Heels from his bigger piece, Quambi. The Tasmanian Symphony Orchestra there, conducted by Richard Mills. Now, if you like walking or cycling or riding horses, then there's that Tasmanian Trail, isn't there? Have you done it? So it goes all the way from the south, from, I can't remember the name of the place now in the south, but all the way up to the north to Devonport, Dover to Devonport, that's it. And you pass by Quambi Bluff. I'd love to hear from you, actually, if you have done that particular trip. I think it's about 400 or 500 K, and, well, it's pretty challenging for your thighs, that's all I'm going to say. Now, it's 22 minutes to 7, less challenging for your thighs, is a Nonet by Louise Ferranque.

And that end part on the cello, technically known as Twiddles. We heard Louise Franck and her Nonet, part of it, the second movement, with, as you can imagine, nine players. Look, the viola player gets a special mention, Miguel da Silva. Beautiful playing, Miguel. It's 6:45. You're listening to ABC Classic and talking about Twiddles.

You can feel all the texture and the cool air of the Alhambra with that, can't you? Recuerdos de la Alhambra, Tárrega's music played by Miloš Karadaglić. Wouldn't it be amazing to have one of those slow motion cameras to focus on Miloš's fingers as he played that? You sort of have the feeling that they're like hummingbirds' wings, aren't they? That they move so fast that it's almost beyond human comprehension, but apparently not beyond finger ability. How fast can you waggle your fingers? Now, it's 10 minutes to 7. Slightly slower finger waggling now with Orlando Gibbons. Here's a Pavan and Galliard.

There's some not so early music club. It's a Pavan and Galliard by Orlando Gibbons. Six viols there, a viol consort, that's V-I-O-L, by the way, and music by Orlando Gibbons here on ABC Classic. The ensemble, by the way, is called Fretwork, which is such a good name, isn't it? So the frets, the lines over the place where they put their fingers, which is simply and so honestly called the fingerboard, and then you have these lines over the fingerboard which shows you where to put your fingers, just like on a guitar. Violinists aren't so lucky. Now, at 4 minutes to 7, here's a different type of line. It's a green garter.

0: John Johnson, not to be confused with Jack Johnson, and a piece called Green Garters, played there by the American ensemble, the Baltimore Consort. If you're heading over to Virginia, Amherst in Virginia at some point, maybe in October, then you'll be able to hear them. They seem to be taking a little bit of a break because that's their next concert. Now, you'll have lots of concerts here on ABC Classic. In fact, your lunchtime concert today is with the Melbourne Symphony Orchestra. Jen is presenting, Genevieve Lang, and you'll hear the orchestra play Dvorak 7, which is a piece that we just don't hear as much as number 9, and it's just so good. And then your evening concert as well with Joel, celebrating Steve Reich at 90 with the Frankfurt Radio Symphony Orchestra. Lots of things to look forward to here on ABC Classic, and something you can buy.
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was composed when he was about 18 years old. Maybe not even, actually. Schubert, and already that's his Symphony No. 5. What? Schubert's Symphony No. 5 played there on that beautiful recording by... Now, I've lost my spot in my playlist. Oh, I'll have to tell you in a moment. Let's go to Fritz Kreisler and his syncopation. Oh, here we go. It was the Musicians of the Louvre with Mark Minkowski. Now, you needed to know that. Here's Fritz Kreisler and... a piece where if you can't find your spot in the playlist, it's just that slight bit of off-kilter.

Syncopation, perfect for a day where you cannot find your spot in the playlist. Fritz Kreisler, Syncopation, Ray Chen with the pianist Julian Quentin. You're listening to ABC Classic. It's 20 minutes past seven. Now, here's a man who probably never quite lost his spot. Here's Mozart and his oboe quartet. Here's the final movement.

Wolfgang Amadeus Mozart and a movement from his oboe quartet, Keisuke Wakao, with members of the Boston Symphony Orchestra here on Classic. It's 25 minutes past seven. Now, an important question for you. If you were at the Sydney Symphony Orchestra concert just recently with the cellist Ivan Karizna, I have a question for you from a listener after this Steve Reich. There's a concert tonight with Steve Reich here on Classic, and here's a piece simply called Duet.

Such joyful music, isn't it? Steve Reich, his duet, Julie Tréquet with Angèle Dubeau, and the group called La Pietà. You'll be able to hear more Steve Reich later on today here on Classic, your evening concert with Joel and the Frankfurt Radio Symphony Orchestra. Now, it's 29 minutes to 8, and the question for you is, were you at the Sydney Symphony Orchestra concert the other day with the cellist Ivan Karizna? I have a text from Chris, who was there and wants to know what was the name of the encore. What was the composer of the encore that Ivan played? Because he played his cello, but he also sang as well, and he didn't catch the name. And I know that you did. So can you text in if you have a chance?

0: Johann Stamitz, born on this day a long time ago, 1717. There's one of his concertos, this time for clarinet and orchestra. So the clarinet would have been an absolute baby. In fact, I wonder whether it was even written for clarinet. Obviously, it would have been written for the viola instead. No, I don't think it was. Andreas Ottenshammer with the Chamber Academy of Potsdam. You heard it here on ABC Classic. It's 24 minutes to 8. Now, thank you for your texts about the encore that happened in Sydney with the Sydney Symphony recently. There is indeed some doubt. You've also texted in to say you would love to know what the encore is. It was a beautiful lament. You're wondering whether it was by Giovanni Sollima, but that may not be it. Chris, who originally texted in, thought that it was by somebody that sounded like Vosks or Vasks. So I'm wondering whether it was Petrus Vasks. But over to you. You're the smart one. Oh, no. And also, well, you are. And also this guy.
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Antonio Vivaldi and some of his music, which survived so many journeys. Gosh, I mean, we could just have a world without Vivaldi if it weren't for a musicologist who discovered a bunch of his music in a school in the very far north of Italy. And the rest is down to his brilliance and popularity. Antonio Vivaldi, one of his many, many concertos, the Australian Brandenburg Orchestra, with Paul Dyer. Now it's 18 to 8. Franz Danzi now here's a chap who was at such a fascinating time in musical history, just moving towards a slightly sort of more romantic way of expressing himself. What do you think? Here's part of the Wind Quintet played by the Alcelga Quintet.

The Echelga Quintet, aren't they great? Particularly that horn player. Wow, need to find out their name. Franz Danzy, there you are, discovering his romantic side with the second of his wind quintets, and there's the final movement, the Allegretto. Now, it's about 12 minutes to 8. You have so many scenes in your head, it may be, with all this music that's being played. What scene comes to mind with this?

La Lésienne, and there's a pastoral scene from the second suite. La Lésienne here on ABC Classic, and played there by the Berlin Philharmonic Orchestra. Ooh, they're good. With Mr. Haircut 100, Herbert von Karajan. Now, it's about 5 minutes to eight. Oh, we can just squeeze in these two pieces. First of all, some Percy Grainger, then we're going to go straight into Lily Boulanger.

The Symphony Orchestra, how great are they, with David Porcelain. Now, it's 14 minutes past eight. Thank you very much for sending me photographs of your cats and your cows. That's the sort of radio network that this is. And your album of the week. It's time for that now. Actually, this is the guy who it might have been this music from this composer. Well, not this music, but this composer. The cellist played as his encore, but still haven't had a conclusive answer. If you were at the Sydney Symphony Orchestra concert with the cellist Ivan Garizna, and you heard clearly what the music was that he played for his encore, would you mind texting it through? Thank you very much. 0437 236 777. Because Australia wants to know. Here's your album of the week. It's called Songs of My Heart, the Latvian Radio Choir.

It's spacious, open, in a way minimalist music, isn't it? Petteris Vasks. And this is a track from your album of the week here on Breakfast. It's called Songs of My Heart on the Ondine label. The Latvian radio choir Sigvards Klāve conducting. And that's the fourth of the six songs of Petteris Vasks. He's a composer who somehow elicits fresh sounds from instruments that have been around for centuries. So, for instance, with the cello, he uses some extended techniques, playing in unusual places, sort of behind the bridge rather than in front of the bridge, and asking the cellist to sing as well. So it can sometimes be really quite shocking and almost tear-inducing, actually, suddenly hearing a cellist sing. Well, obviously, depending on their voice. No, it's always lovely. It's 20 minutes past eight. Thank you for your photographs of your cats, including from Paddy in Toowoomba. You sent in a beautiful picture of Jim, who's a ginger cat, sitting inside a box. Paddy, you're doing a woodworking project at the moment, so obviously Jim, as you say, is your internal measurement manager. Also, I think cats can be eternal measurement managers, can't they? Paul Stanhope now, here's one of his spin dances, and this one is literally called Press Release.

The Australian composer Paul Stanhope, and his piece called Press Release. Now, the question is that press release, like, you know, to the press, or is it press release, as in an instruction? Over to you. It's from his Spin Dances, the Tasmanian Symphony Orchestra, conducted by Benjamin Northey. That's a new release out on the ABC Classic label. Now, it's 25 minutes past eight. So far, from your cats, I've seen Valentino, who's gorgeous, who has his own teddy bear, and also Honey, who's a rescue cat. Now, thank you for saying also that your cats are mostly, it seems, kept inside or kept very safe from Australian wildlife. It's very important, isn't it? Debussy now. Now, Kirill Gestein is performing with the Melbourne Symphony in your lunchtime concert today. More about it after this Debussy.

Debussy and a discovered study, Kirill Gerstein playing the piano there. And you can hear more of Kirill today, 1 o'clock here on Classic. Genevieve will be presenting the concert and Kirill playing music by the Spanish-born composer Francisco Coll. It's the Australian premiere of this new work. Along with the Coll, you'll be able to hear Dvorak's Seventh Symphony, which many people consider just really very much his best symphony. I know that's controversial, but why don't you check it out at 1 o'clock and see what you think. The Melbourne Symphony Orchestra with Jaime Martin. It's 29 minutes to nine. Thank you for your cats. Calico, Charlie and Jupiter have come in, and you also have photographs of your cats smelling the roses. Yes, here's time for that.

Heineken, serving drinks since the 1700s. It's one of his concertos. Reinhard Goebel was the violinist with Musica Antiqua of Cologne. I just am loving the pictures of your cats so much. We have Bixie and Apricot and Sybil, name of my mother-in-law. You've also, now, I don't want to be sort of breedist about this, but you have sent in a photograph of a cat called Oslo, who is a Norwegian forest cat. Have you heard of that? Well, you will have done if you have, Oslo. But if you haven't, then I urge you on your favourite search engine, if you like cats, to look up a photograph of a Norwegian forest cat, because, wow, that is a beautiful, beautiful cat. Yes, thank you very much for keeping your cats inside and for guarding our precious, precious Australian wildlife. And it seems that your cats really love music. What do they think about Shostakovich?

calling cats everywhere. Shostakovich and his second piano concerto, the final movement, Yu Jia Wang, playing with the Boston Symphony Orchestra and Andis Nelsons. It's 18 minutes to nine. Your cats have now turned into bats. Well, they do rhyme with cats. Maggie, thank you very much for sending in a photograph of a rescue bat who's called Sparkle. Sparkle, you've taken a photograph of. Sparkle is lying down on a beautiful cushion, seems to have a rug over them, maybe, and is drinking some milk. And Sparkle is already flying around and pollinating. So thank you. That's just so beautiful, Maggie. Thank you so much. All right. Nearly time for Russell, about 17 minutes away. I'm sure Russell will have some fun with you as well. What photographs will you be sending in to Russell? In the meantime, here's a trumpet concerto by Neruda, but I'm guessing not the writer.

Nerudo, that's a lovely concerto, isn't it? A trumpet concerto. Maybe for you, if you're more of a beginner trumpeter. Not that Alison Balsam is a beginner trumpeter. In fact, she's an ender trumpeter now. She's finished her career. Oh, very, very sad face with a trumpet in it. German Chamber Philharmonic Orchestra of Bremen, conducted by Thomas Klug. Now, it's 12 minutes to 9, and as we Klug our way through the day, here's some Edward Elgar.

Wow. Possibly the best end ever. Sir Edward Elgar, the end of his Enigma Variations, played there by the Bergen Philharmonic Orchestra, conducted by Andrew Litton, and those variations premiering on this day in 1899. Now, it's 6 minutes to nine, and Russell will be with you very, very soon. Has a gorgeous selection of music, and taking you very close to Russell, here's a little bit of Brahms, and then we might have as a segue to something else.

0: A little bit of Dvorak, a Capriccio, and before that, Brahms. Well, for International Sauntering Day, I think it's absolutely appropriate that we've been celebrating cats for the last little while. It's been a lot of fun. You'll continue the fun with Russell in just a moment.
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4: Do you know what? There's a bit of a Friday feeling to the Essentials Hour today. For example, you're going to be in the pub with Grieg in a little while. Now, I'm not advocating the use of alcohol or any other illicit substance, but that's just your Friday vibes. Also, some Verdi coming your way in just a little while. But here's some Rossini to get you going.

Did you ever do any travel when you were younger? Maybe some backpacking? Well, Felix Mendelssohn did, rather famously. And the second of his two trips took him to Italy. I mean, he was about 21 at the time. That's the kind of age you do that kind of thing, isn't it? But, of course, he couldn't fly. He had to go by road. It would have been a long journey. And so he stopped off in Munich on the way to Italy from Berlin. And he met a young lady. She was called Delphine von Schalrott. She was a fantastic pianist. They really hit it off. They really did. And then he went away to Italy, did all his things in Italy. And then guess what? He decided to stop off in Munich on the way back again as well, and continued this kind of growing relationship with Delphine von Schalrott, and even wrote a piano concerto for her to perform. You've just heard part of it. And then I don't know what happened, but it went pear-shaped. These things can sometimes so easily go pear-shaped, can't they? And Mendelssohn left Munich, went back home to Berlin. A few years later, he married Cecile, and that was the end of that. But we have a piano concerto as a memento of that brief, torrid affair between Felix Mendelssohn and Delphine von Schalrott. The third movement there performed by Stephen Huff in the City of Birmingham Symphony Orchestra. And before that, the end, the singable, hummable bit of Rossini's William Tell Overture, La Scala Theatre Orchestra, with Riccardo Chailly and Anne in Yipoun. You were driving along, you noticed that there was some lorikeets joining in with. You must have had it cranked, you really must. And Emma, Nunnawal Country in Canberra, William Tell was in your vote for the ABC Classic 100 Greatest of All Time. I bet it was. I wonder if there's a T-shirt with Rossini on the front of it. There's a few composer T-shirts you can buy on the ABC Classic merch store on our website. 0437 236 777 is the text line number. Grieg and Holst in a moment. Right now, one of the most despicable characters in the whole of opera.

One of the most despicable characters in the whole of opera. I wasn't referring to Rolando's that Villa song. Absolutely not. That was him singing with the Torino local royal orchestra with Gianandrea Nozzeri. It's the character in Rigoletto, the Duke of Mantua. He's horrible. He's a philanderer. He's cruel. And he gloats about it as well. And that's what he's doing there. He's saying, La donna è mobile. Women are fickle, whatever. Your Saturday Night at the Opera tomorrow is a new opera from American composer Jake Heggie, and it's an operatic adaptation of Dead Man Walking. Maybe you've read that novel. Maybe you've watched the movie. So Mary Nicholson has that for you tomorrow from 9 here on ABC Classic. You're listening to Your Essentials Hour. My name's Russell Torrance. Gustav Holst did very well in the Classic 100 Greatest of All Time, didn't they? The Planets were number 3. His St. Paul's Suite for Strings, he named this for the school that he taught at. Gustav Holst went through various phases in his career. I mean, he started out life as a trombonist. He was, performed with various orchestras, including this Royal Scottish National Orchestra and various ballet orchestras. And he stopped all that when he was composing, but he kept teaching at this school. It's in Hammersmith in the west of London, the St. Paul's Girls' School. In fact, one of the last things he did before he died in 1934 was to conduct the Girls' School Orchestra in one of their concerts. You know, so a lifelong devotion to being a teacher from this brilliant composer. Here he is much earlier than that, the first few years of the 20th century, as St. Paul's Suite for Strings. Owen Harwell-Hughes conducting Camerata Wales.

Gustav Holst, his St. Paul's Suite for Girls. The occasion of him writing that was to say thanks with the school for constructing a new music room, a soundproof music room, which has, I've got lots of questions about what the benefits of that were. Camera to Wales with Owen Owl Hughes on ABC Classic. Eric Satie, if you knew him for this piece of music, Gymnopédie number one. There's so much more to say about this rather eccentric French composer. There's a series of pieces called Pièces Froides, cold pieces or cold cuts. It's a pun in French that you'll be hearing in a little while, and I'll tell you more about this extraordinary composer. Right now on Your Essentials Hour on ABC Classic, Grieg. He suffered from poor health his whole life. As a kid, he'd got a bout of tuberculosis and pleurisy. Luckily, he survived. I mean, in those days, it was